0: as Tristan Mraz singing about the NBA's Western Conference Finals, Saddles and Spurs. Wait, the Spurs are playing, right?
1: Oh, yeah.
0: Are they playing the Saddles?
1: Well, yeah, might as well be.
0: Okay. Well, the Thunder. I stand by it.
1: And the Thunder is not rolling.
0: Oh, I stand by it then. Tristan Mraz here on Drinking Texas Nights. Wait a minute. If this is the middle of the week.
1: Oh, it's Wednesday.
0: You know what day it is? Mike.
1: It's hump day. It's Whiskey Wednesday.
0: Oh, man. What a great day to be alive. Well, you know, we're going to pour a little whiskey here, and we're going to tell you what we're drinking. It's actually something that followed me home from St. Louis, and my wife let me keep it. So we'll tell you all about that next hour. But for now, a little more music. How about Zac Brown Band with Colder Weather?

0: That Zach Brown Band, Colder Weather right here on Drinking Texas Nights. It's a Whiskey Wednesday, but we'll get into that next hour. Mike, you want to hear me go on a rant?
1: I do.
0: Okay.
1: Okay. Okay.
0: Now.
1: Hey, wait. All right. I've strapped my seatbelt. Let's go.
0: Okay. If you know me, you know that I love doing redundant crap. And that's exactly what I'm about to talk about. Redundant crap.
1: Crap.
0: But I found out why we're doing redundant crap. I went to my doctor's appointment on Monday morning.
1: Right.
0: I had the cyst cut out. Also, I had a sinus infection. Got meds for that. When I got there, they had me fill out a survey. It's put your name, your date of birth, and fill out this survey. It was two questionnaire.
1: Okay.
0: Do you feel depressed? Basically, no. Mm-hmm. Are you sure you don't feel depressed?
1: Wait, let me check.
0: Yes, I'm 100% sure. I asked the lady. I go. Survey on depression? She goes, from the insurance, man. They grade us on it. I go, what? Like, yeah, everybody has to fill one out. We get graded on it. I'm like, that's the dumbest thing I've ever heard in my life. Mm-hmm. Then I went to my orthopedic doctor.
1: Okay.
0: Because I've got a torn rotator cuff. I went in there. I've been in there three times this year.
1: Okay.
0: Three times.
1: In the first quarter of the year?
0: Yes. Mm-hmm. I go in there. And they say, you didn't fill out the information online. I say, yeah, I've been here in here three freaking times. Mm-hmm. I don't feel like I need to fill that out. You should have it. Oh, we need you to fill it out every time. Why? Just in case your medications change. I said, they're like, no, but we need you to fill it out. I looked at her and go, is it you or the insurance? She goes, it's not us. I said, do you get graded on this? She goes, yes, sir.
1: God.
0: The insurance, who should have all of our information, They are the ones that insure us and let us go, tell us where we can and can't go, what medication we can have, it can have. They should have all of our medication, and they should know by our medication if we're depressed or not.
1: They do have all that.
0: But it's just like, hey, Lemming, fill this shit out because you don't have a choice. I don't want to get the doctor in trouble, so I was like, all right, fine, because you get graded on it. If you didn't get graded on this crap, I'm not filling it out. Figured out from the last time I was in.
1: Yeah.
0: Like, it's just the dumbest crap, Mike.
1: Yeah, I know. They do that to me at my doctor, too, and it's relatively new, because I've been going to the same doctor for 21 years.
0: Oh, yeah.
1: And now, all of a sudden, every appointment, I have to fill out the same forms over and over and over. And this is like, if I go, I often set, two different appointments for the same day.
0: Uh-huh.
1: So I'm going to go see him about two different things. Two sets of paperwork.
0: Why?
1: Yeah, it makes no sense. It's in there. You have it. you guys have it. It's in there.
0: Yeah, and the insurance company has it because they're the ones that approve this appointment.
1: Everybody has it. Luckily, though, I just use my save get key and just click. It's like three clicks and I'm done.
0: I wish they had that.
1: And by doing that, because if you don't do it, they stop you at the front
0: and
1: they fill it out while they ask you questions.
0: Yes.
1: So I just go, whatever, control click, and I'm done. And that way I don't have to stop at the front desk. I just go straight in.
0: So they had a deal where you could fill it out on your phone, but I felt like I shouldn't have to do this crap because I've already done it.
1: Right.
0: Already done it.
1: Well, at least you get to do it again.
0: Oh my gosh, this is the dumbest crap.
1: And again.
0: Yeah.
1: And again.
0: They wouldn't give me my shot today because of the cyst. I've got to go back in 2 weeks.
1: Oh,
0: and I'm going to have to fill that same shit out.
1: Again.
0: Yeah. All right. Here's to everybody that has to go to the doctor. We love you.
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2: 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That's right.

0: Tracy Lawrence. He's running behind, but we're not. Did you take a sniff of this whiskey yet?
1: Not yet. I've taken like three drinks.
0: Same thing.
1: Oh, that sounds, yeah.
0: Can't wait to tell you all about it. But first, a little Pat Green.

0: That's Alabama love in the first degree. 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Mm-mm. Not the second. It's the first.
1: You know, I'm always confused, which is the worst.
0: I don't know. Third degree burns are way worse than first degree burns.
1: And you know, the cops used to give the mobsters the third degree. So first degree is...
0: It's alike.
1: It's ever gentle on my mind.
0: Yeah. You know what it's not? It's not foolproof.
1: It's not. Yeah. Listen, stop dropping hints.
0: Yeah.
1: We'll get to the whiskey.
0: No, I'm talking about the next song, my friend. Cody Johnson and the Brothers Osborne. Oh.

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0: on Coke.

Lawrence Hudson Westbrook. Painted you pretty right here on Drinking Texas Nights. It's a Whiskey Wednesday, and we're going to tell you what we're drinking right after Garth Brooks calling Baton Rouge.

0: Colin Baton Rouge right here on Drinking Texas Nights. You know, it's funny. I've mentioned before that I love this song and I love Garth's version, but there's another version that I like better, and I'm wearing the man's shirt.
1: Oh, yeah.
0: It's a Scotty Alexander t-shirt.
1: Yes, sir.
0: Limited edition. Get them while you can.
1: Do you think Scotty's ever had this whiskey?
0: I don't know that he has.
1: I'm pretty sure he hasn't, but next time he's on the show, we'll have to share a little bit with him.
0: Yeah, if there's any left.
1: Tell him what we're drinking.
0: Okay, today we are drinking Copper Dome Single Barrel Cask Strength Wheated Bourbon 106 on the proof. Okay, so like we've been talking about all week, Chip and I were in Cape Girardeau this past weekend for a wedding, family wedding, and the reason it was held there is because that is the home of Southeast Missouri.
1: SEMO State University.
0: Yeah. Southeast Missouri State University. And my nephew pitched for them, and I think all of the wedding party went there. Most of them played on the baseball team, and so it was fantastic. So the Copper Dome is the standout feature of the SEMO campus, mm-hmm. This particular whiskey was started by alumni from the school, and proceeds from the sale of every bottle goes back to the athletic program there.
1: Nice.
0: This one here, like I said, is officially licensed with SEMO, and this particular bottle, they make a couple of different ones. This particular bottle is made in collaboration with Nobleton's Distilling House out of Union, Missouri. And what they do here is they use Nobleton's 1824 mash bill of 70% sweet corn, 25% honey wheat, 5% malted barley. It's fermented. They use a very unique 48-day fermentation cycle, and everything is distilled in hand-forged copper stills that are built in the French Armagnac style. So almost like a brandy still as opposed to a whiskey still, and then aged 10 years, which none of the other copper domes are aged that long. These all come out, because they're all done single barrel, they come out somewhere between 105 and 110 proof. Mm-hmm. This particular one is 106. And
1: it drinks like a bottled Mont, so it's right in that area. Mm-hmm. Actually, maybe a little lighter than that. And I'm glad you said honey wheat, because I was wondering where that sweetness is coming from.
0: Oh, from this side of the table, baby.
1: Yeah, it is.
0: Yeah, so everything that Copper Dome does is grain to glass. So they only use everything, materials, grains, waters, yeast from Missouri. Mm-hmm. You know, they're insane about it, much like we Texans are here,
1: right?
0: for our Texas grown. Wait, what do they call it?
1: Homegrown?
0: No. All the Texas whiskeys have an actual stamp on them if they are grain to glass.
1: Oh, it's not Texas made. It's I know what you're talking about.
0: I look at that.
1: It should be Texlent, but
0: we'll have to get some people working on that.
1: Yeah.
0: But yeah, everything is sourced from local farms, and everything is done in a very traditional style. And then for this whiskey in particular, like I say, they're doing it exactly the way that it was done in 1824.
1: I think it's just certified Texas whiskey.
0: Certified Texas? Okay. Yeah. So you can see, right?
1: Yeah, the whiskey bottle right behind me.
0: Yeah, it's got the stamp right on it. I don't think Missouri has that stamp.
1: Is that just part of the label?
0: Just part of the label. No, it doesn't have it. It's funny, though, if you look at this label, of course, sorry, this is radio, the label itself is actually in the shape of the state of Missouri. That's kind of cool. I tell you what, we are going to sip on this for a little while longer and come to a conclusion. When we come back, we'll talk about tasting notes and maybe any other anything we've learned about Copper Dome.
1: Sounds good.
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That's Lori Morgan. We both walk right here on Drinking Texas Nights. Up next, love this man, love this song. Lord loves the drinking man.

0: That's Willie Nelson and Waylon Jennings. Mamas, don't let your babies grow up to be cowboys or drink crap whiskey.
1: Yeah, yeah. I think that's just as important.
0: Oh, yeah. This is, we are not drinking crap whiskey tonight. We are drinking Copper Dome out of Missouri. This is a fantastic bottle. It's 106 proof.
1: It actually caught me by surprise. I wasn't aware of this particular one.
0: And people, he means it. He walked in this studio today and he goes, ah! Because the bottle was right there.
1: Right there. No, you know, whenever I go out of state, but especially when I go to Missouri, because they have kind of a thriving whiskey scene there, I will go to different liquor stores, bottle shops, etc. Just
0: searching for Wood Hat.
1: Just seeing what I can find. We'll have to tell a Wood Hat story some other day when we're angrier. And I have had Copper Dome before, but I have had their Campus Series whiskey. It's not even a bourbon. It's just an American whiskey. It's very light. It's very good. And it's very inexpensive. So I saw they had a couple of different ones here. I was looking for Presidential Reserve, which is their very high-end bourbon. I had some at a restaurant, but I couldn't find a bottle. So I go, well, you know, there's this wheat whiskey. I'll take that. I just grabbed it, you know, gave it to the cashier, and she charged me. I'm like, wait a minute, what?
0: Yeah.
1: So it's not a cheap bottle, but it is. It's an exclusive. It's a limited. It's a single barrel.
0: The price is very close to the proof.
1: The price is very close to the proof. So
0: what are you getting on the tasting notes on this?
1: I was going to say absolutely charming. I think right off the aromas, kind of sweet, baking spices, deep vanilla, roasted toffee. Just it's very pleasant.
0: So not
1: strong, but very pleasant.
0: Right.
1: And then as far as the palate, because of the high proof, it's got kind of a thicker mouthfeel to it. It's a little oily.
0: Viscosity.
1: Yeah.
0: Yeah.
1: And fantastic. Like you noticed, right off the top, a sweet layer of raw honey.
0: Mm-hmm.
1: I get a little bit of
0: that's from that honey wheat.
1: Yeah.
0: Yeah.
1: A little bit of dried fruit, like maybe raisin, that sort of thing. And your traditional bourbon caramel. I guess that comes from the corn.
0: Yeah.
1: But fantastic.
0: Yeah, it is 106. It doesn't drink like that. I said more of a bottled and bond. Mm-hmm. I think it actually drinks is a lower proof than that, even maybe probably a 90 proof. It's something that you can pick up. You can just sip on this all day long.
1: Mm-hmm.
0: I mean, you won't be able to sip on it all day long because
1: it's still 106.
0: But it's something that you can drink, no problem.
1: Mm-hmm.
0: Absolutely wonderful. It's got a little bit of sweetness to it. So the people that aren't into like harsh whiskeys, like deep, what am I thinking, Mike? If you're not into rye, uh-huh. if you're into a light,

0: style of whiskey, is perfect for you.
1: You're looking for something that isn't quite so charred, doesn't quite so peppery, it doesn't have the darker notes to it.
0: Right.
1: Yeah, absolutely.
0: I don't want to say anything negative about it. It's almost a beginner's whiskey at that proof.
1: Man, that's wild.
0: You know what I'm saying?
1: No, but, I get it. It's so smooth.
0: Yeah, if you're going up, if you're wanting to move up in proof, this is a perfect bottle for you to start off with, because it's at 106. This drinks, like I said, drinks lower proof, and you're going to love it.
1: But, you know, I love the story behind it. I love the fact that it's an alumni association that started this thing and that they keep it local. I don't think it's available here in Texas.
0: No.
1: You may be able to get it sent to you, though. And I mean, I recommend it highly. Wow. We've got to go back to Cape.
0: Yeah. No.
1: Or St. Louis.
0: St. Louis.
1: You can get it there.
0: I'm down with that.
1: Okay.
0: Hey, that's Mike. I'm Chip. This is Drinking Texas Nights.
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That's Riley Green with Change My Mind right here on Drinking Texas Nights. Hey, stick around. I'm going to tell you the Texas country music top 10 right after George Strait's Fool Hearted Memory.

0: it can fool him. George Strait, and that's a good song. That is a quality song. That's the kind of song I would expect to see on a top 10 list somewhere.
1: Not on this one.
0: Oh, no. What do you got? This is a top 10 Texas country?
1: Yes, sir. And this is from the Texas Regional Radio Report.
0: Mm-hmm.
1: And we'll start off with number 10, up from number 13. And by the way, these are completely different than what was last week. We have a new number one.
0: Oh, okay.
1: Yeah. Number 10, up from number 13, Dancing with My Baby Tonight by Trevor Underwood.
0: Mm-hmm.
1: At number 9. Up from number 11, Somewhere in the Middle by Jamie Richards.
0: You know, those are two songs that I've only heard for the first time, like maybe a week and a half ago.
1: Right?
0: Yeah. And they're already up there.
1: Yeah. It's shocking. This one's going to blow your mind, too. Number 8, still at number 8, Blessing and a Curse from Guy Vincent.
0: Uh-huh. You know, Scotty loves Guy Vincent.
1: Does he really?
0: He does. I've heard him talk about him on air like a half a dozen times since the award, since the T3Rs.
1: We got to go, we got to meet him.
0: I think so.
1: And get him on the show. Number 7, up from number 10, I Can't Get Over You by Tristan Roberson. Mm-hmm. Yeah, speaking of T3Rs, we talked to him while we were up there.
0: Yeah.
1: We did a quick interview with him.
0: That's funny. He's played around here a couple of times, and I just, for one reason or another, have not been able to go see him.
1: Yeah.
0: So when I saw him perform in Arlington, blown away.
1: Yeah, really, really good. At number 6, up from number 7, Going Through Whiskey Like Water, Till You Ride.
0: Mm-hmm. I'm in on those guys now, too.
1: Yeah, they've been kicking ass for a while. At number 5, up from number 6, One Wild Reason, Jesse Robb Jr.
0: Jesse Robb. You know, he's a great songwriter.
1: Oh, yeah.
0: I mean, I like the way he sings, too. But
1: unlike your dad and David Allan Coe.
0: See, we didn't tell that story, did we?
1: Oh, maybe we didn't. Mike's dad thinks David Allan Coe is a great songwriter. He just has a horrible voice.
0: Yeah. He reminds me every time I hear a David Allan Coe song.
1: Yeah. At staying steady at number 4, Long Way Home by Matt Daniel.
0: Okay. That one's been on multiple lists.
1: Yeah, absolutely. Number 3, our buddy, our pal, Cameron Albright, How Many Sorries?
0: He's actually
1: up from number 5.
0: Wow, he is piling up the sorries.
1: Yeah, right.
0: Well, I hope that keeps going up. That, to me, that's a number 1 song.
1: Well, he's the number 1 song on Coke Radio right now.
0: Like I said.
1: Yeah. Number 2, up from number 3, When I Think About You, Amanda Kate Ferris.
0: Okay. As in Save Ferris?
1: Yeah, like Ferris Bueller's Day Off.
0: Okay.
1: At number 1, up from number 2, a brand new one this week, Painted You Pretty by Hudson Westbrook.
0: Look, if it's not going to be Shaboozy, at least it's Hudson.
1: Well, Shaboozy's not on the Texas one.
0: He's on my Texas one.
1: I know he is. He's on every one of yours. Hey, that's Mike. I'm Chip. This is Drinking Texas Nights.
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0: 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Although a warm beer could cause some problems.
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0: Drinking Texas Nights on Coke, Monday through Friday, 7 to midnight.

0: That's Texas Tattoo. And if you'd like winning stuff, and I mean really actually winning stuff, go to CokeFM.com, click on the contest page, and enter to win everything that we have to offer right there. Mm-hmm. That's all you have to do. Just click on it, enter, and you're there. You're done.
1: Yeah.
0: You have as good a shot as anybody to win concert tickets, mm-hmm. rodeo tickets, whatever. A chance to see me and Mike in person.
1: Yeah, I was actually talking to Scotty this morning. I was at the golf course. He was not. And he says he's putting up a bunch of new stuff before the end of this week. So that's going to be by tomorrow, I guess.
0: Yeah, keep checking that page because there's new stuff going up all the time. And it's just a click away.

That's Waylon giving Honky Tonk Heroes that old Billy Joe Shaver song, the Way More Treatment. Awesome, awesome version of that one. Up next, we got Cody Jinks. He is found.

0: about that other kind of country?
1: Yeah, the ducks. Wait, no. Oh, country. Yes. We'll do that instead.
0: Save the ducks.
1: Yeah. We are going to talk about Nashville. Top 10.
0: All right.
1: This comes from the Country Countdown USA list. Mm-hmm. Now, this does not have the previous weeks where they were the previous week, so we're just going to run through them. Corey Kent at number 11. I started there because I picked the wrong line.
0: Okay, well, let's go top 11.
1: That was Rocky Mountain Low.
0: That's Corey and Co., right?
1: Yeah. At number 10, Chris Jansen, Me and a Beer.
0: Oh, see, I was waiting for Bobby McGee, but I would go with a beer first.
1: Yeah, Bobby McGee's cool, but beer's better. Number 9, Luke Combs, Days Like These. That one dropped a lot. It was at either number 2 or number 3 last week.
0: Mm-hmm.
1: So, yeah.
0: Yeah, no, I remember, because it was like twinsies with his other, with his hotel bed one.
1: Sleepless in a Hotel Room?
0: Yeah.
1: We'll get to that one in a minute. At number 8, Megan Maroney, Beautiful Things.
0: Yeah, I'm really starting to like Megan.
1: I've always liked Megan.
0: Mm-hmm.
1: She just doesn't know who we are yet. Number 7, Josh Ross, Hate How You Look.
0: Okay.
1: Thanks, Josh.
0: I think somebody just, you reading the text line or you reading the?
1: I don't know. It's some guy named Josh Ross who said hates how you look. Anyway, number 6, Jordan Davis, Turn This Truck Around.
0: Nice.
1: Yeah, he's gonna if you don't stop hitting your brother. Number 5, Ella Langley, Be Her.
0: Be Her.
1: I'm telling you right now, that's a future number 1.
0: Oh, I agree. I wish I could put some money on it.
1: Yeah, me too. Number 4, Riley Green, Change My Mind. You're not gonna. Ella is gonna be a future number 1.
0: It's true.
1: Be Her. Number 3, Cody Johnson, The Fall.
0: Uh-huh.
1: Entertainer of the Year, Cody Johnson, by the way.
0: Male vocalist of the year, Cody Johnson.
1: Nice. Number 2, Tucker Wetmore, Brunette.
0: Man, you're going to keep pushing that Tucker Wetmore on me.
1: Not me.
0: Uh-huh.
1: I'm not. I'd rather push Ella Langley on me. And number 1, again, Sleepless in a Hotel Room.
0: Still number 1.
1: Luke Combs.
0: Oh, yeah.
1: It's a shame that they had to separate them.
0: I know. Those two songs, they were holding hands all the way up the charts.
1: Yeah, but they were getting a little too frisky.
0: Okay.
1: Yeah. And this is a arm's length only dance. So, you know, you got to keep that in mind.
0: That junior high slow dance?
1: Yeah.
0: Uh-huh.
1: Hey, that's Mike. I'm Chip. This is Drinking Texas Nights.
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0: That's Ella Langley. Be Her. I am predicting a future number one with that song.
1: Mm-hmm.
0: No, I am.
1: No, you're not wrong.
0: Oh, yeah. Yeah. I'm never wrong. Except for that one time where I thought I was wrong, but I wasn't. Anyway, up next is Miranda Lambert, Baggage Claim.

0: Miranda Lambert on Drinking Texas Nights on a Whiskey Wednesday. How's that whiskey treating you?
1: It's empty. It's treating me. Well, it was treating me great.
0: Well, we still got a little bit left in the bottle here.
1: Yeah, I'm going to drink Scotty's portion.
0: That sounds good to me. Okay, if I were to ask you real quick, your favorite radio commercial, does it start, 1-877 cars for kids?
1: No.
0: K-A-R-S?
1: No.
0: Cars for
1: 1-877 cars for kids. What?
0: All right. I have a new hero.
1: Okay.
0: He lives in California.
1: Uh-huh.
0: An Orange County judge has banned all Cars for Kids ads, including the earworm of a jingle, from broadcasting in the state of California after finding that the charity violated false advertising and unfair competition state laws. Yes.
1: How?
0: The famous or infamous ad, best known locally for frequently playing throughout the day on KNBR and, let me tell you what, iHeartRadio.
1: Oh, yes.
0: Because that's what I listen to. has been the subject of much scrutiny due to a lack of transparency regarding the organization's religious affiliation and the fact that the money does not go to kids.
1: Aren't we all kids at heart?
0: Well, it doesn't say, you know.
1: Well, that it does.
0: 7 kids at heart. So the case goes back to 2021. Bruce Puderbaugh.
1: Oh, okay.
0: All right. I just wanted to say that on the air.
1: Yeah.
0: Originally sued the charity's affiliated organization, URA, Inc., when he discovered that the money from the car he donated went straight to Orthodox Jewish program in New York and New Jersey. Basically, the Cars for Kids donations pay for, like, Hebrew camp.
1: For kids?
0: For kids in New York.
1: I mean, it's still kids.
0: Yeah,
1: I can't say what I was going to say.
0: Well, they are kids.
1: Yes,
0: but So apparently, it's a little shady.
1: Slim Shady.
0: Yeah, but unfortunately, the judge's decision only affects California airwaves. So we need to get somebody to start a movement down here.
1: I had a movement earlier.
0: Not that kind of movement.
1: Oh, okay.
0: One that's even more dramatic than that.
1: It was pretty dramatic.
0: I need this off of my airwaves because I love radio.
1: Yes.
0: I hate that earworm.
1: Oh, my gosh. Yeah, no, I knew exactly where you were going with that.
0: Mm-hmm.
1: You might as well be singing Baby Shark. Baby Shark.
0: No, same thing. Same thing. Oh, God. Let's see. The certified court order published May 8th. The TV ad in particular features a multiracial group of kids playing instruments along to the tune, which is what made
1: Puderbaugh
0: think that the money was going to, like, kids in the arts. Not true.
1: Huh.
0: Just Jews in the Hamptons.
1: Well, they run the arts.
0: Okay, see, that's a Hollywood joke. I get it.
1: That's Mike. Got Chip. This is Drinking Texas Nights.
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That's Faith Hill. It Matters to Me right here on Drinking Texas Nights. Stick around. You're not going to believe the story that we're going to talk about here in a little while. First, Josh Ward, A Cowboy Can.

All right. How about all right, all right, all right? That is Whiskey Wednesday music right here on Drinking Texas Nights. Thank you, Willie. Up next, William Clark Green. Hey, you know, we can call him Willie, too. Stubborn and remains.

0: Let's check yes by George Strait.
1: Wait a minute. I thought there was a choice there.
0: No, there's no choice.
1: Check just yes.
0: Check yes. Because we're going out, baby.
1: Right, I like that.
0: Oh, yeah. That's that is the confidence.
1: That is direct approach. It might even be harassment.
0: No. If I send the letter more than six times, that's harassment.
1: Okay. 5 1/4, though. You're good.
0: She knows. That's according to the restraining order. Anyway, Mike.
1: Yeah.
0: What is this crazy ass story that we're going to be talking about?
1: So I found a news story here that I thought you would like. So St. Paul man is facing charges after a toddler in his care pulled a gun from a diaper bag during a traffic stop Monday afternoon.
0: Okay. How old is said toddler?
1: Let me see. I believe the toddler is 3.
0: Oh.
1: No. Oh. Under 3.
0: Under 3?
1: Yeah.
0: Okay.
1: So,
0: it pulled a gun out of the diaper bag.
1: So, the 37-year-old man is facing one count each of endangerment of a child by firearm access and carrying a pistol without a permit.
0: The kid or him?
1: Him.
0: Okay.
1: So, both are, well, the kid as well, but both are gross misdemeanors. Charges say officers pulled the man over, on Thomas Avenue in St. Paul, because he was not wearing a seatbelt.
0: Oh.
1: Once pulled over, the man
0: He's just a degenerate.
1: Once pulled over, the man admitted he also did not have a driver's license.
0: What?
1: He apologized for not wearing the seatbelt. So, police, of course, you know, looked him up in SMODs. If you watch Blues Brothers, you know what SMODs is. they found out that he had warrants for his arrest. So, he was taken into custody. There were 3 kids in the back seat of the car, toddlers, all under the age of 3.
0: And none of them his?
1: None of them his.
0: Okay.
1: Now, I don't know. It doesn't say in the story whether or not this is all related to the Minneapolis daycare thing. Uh-huh. Maybe this is the result of them closing those daycares down.
0: Maybe.
1: But so 3 kids in the backseat of the car, all of them under 3, according to the complaint. Another officer noticed one of the children was not buckled in and was crying. A second child climbed into the diaper bag on the floorboard to grab a tissue for the crying child, pulled out a tissue, and a gun.
0: And a gun.
1: turned and handed the officer the tissue, pulled a gun on him.
0: Kid's crying because I got to shoot you.
1: So the officer, luckily, didn't shoot back. Asked the child for the gun, and the child handed it to him.
0: And it's white kid.
1: Asked the child for the gun, and the child handed it to him. And so crisis was averted as far as the toddlers are concerned. As far as the 37-year-old driver, unlicensed driver of the car.
0: Uh-huh. With horns.
1: He might be in a little trouble.
0: Just a little bit.
1: So, I'm just saying, people.
0: You know what? Those might have been Bebe's kids.
1: Those might have been Bebe's kids.
0: If you don't know what that is, look it up. You're going to laugh your ass off.
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Stick around. Mike is going to tell us what happened this day in history right after Garth Brooks, The Dance.

0: Oh, man, that is such a touching song.
1: Is it, though?
0: Well, I mean, you got to realize how hard that hits me, because I don't dance.
1: Oh, yeah. And Scotty probably, too.
0: Oh, yeah. He don't dance anymore.
1: Oh, hey, Mike.
0: Yes, yes.
1: What happened this day in history?
0: Well, I'll tell you, I got some things, and they happened on this day a while ago.
1: Okay.
0: Let's go back.
1: Would that be in history?
0: In history.
1: Okay.
0: In history. I mean, it's way back there. On this day, 1873, San Francisco businessmen Levi Strauss and Reno, Nevada tailor Jacob Davis given a patent to create work pants reinforced with metal rivets, marking the birth of one of the world's most famous garments, blue jeans.
1: I've heard of those.
0: Yeah? Blue jeans?
1: Yeah.
0: Or Levi Strauss.
1: Blue jean, I've heard of the baby. Blue jean baby.
0: Yeah. And some sort of an air-laid Airstream.
1: Uh-huh. I knew the guy. I met the guy. I shouldn't say I knew him. I met the guy that provided the cotton for Levi Strauss.
0: Really?
1: Yeah, he was out of Brenham, Texas. And you talk about wealthy.
0: Well, I would think. Yeah, I mean, come on. Levi's created the industry.
1: Yes.
0: I mean, you know, they were the first, that they're not the only.
1: Right.
0: Which leads to a question. Do you own a pair of Levi's?
1: Not currently. Mm-hmm. I used to. Levi's don't fit me real well. I've got
0: childbearing hips.
1: Yes. Wranglers currently fit me the best. Mm. Yeah. But Levi's, because of, it doesn't matter.
0: I'm going to get you drunk and get to the bottom of this later. But yeah, I don't either. My whole life,
1: they're too skinny on my legs. How about that?
0: I wore Levi's my whole life when I was a young man.
1: Yeah.
0: And then I became a fat man and I stopped wearing them. Mm-hmm. And I'm not necessarily fat anymore.
1: Right.
0: But I...
1: you're fat adjacent.
0: I much like Rita's husband, Wes, I listen to what Joe Rogan says. Uh-huh. And he recommended RevTown jeans, and that's what I wear.
1: Okay.
0: They're the best.
1: Alrighty. I'll have to check them out.
0: Mm-hmm. Also, on this day, 1927, Charles Lindbergh takes off from Roosevelt Field in Long Island, New York, headed for Paris. Paris, France.
1: Oh, nice.
0: Yeah, first nonstop Atlantic... cross-Atlantic flight. Three other guys had tried it before. All three of them had crashed. Lindbergh became a hero for doing it in a plane, Spirit of St. Louis. He built it in St. Louis because that's where his sponsor was, the St. Louis Chamber of Commerce. Why? I don't know. Maybe just to get their name on the plane?
1: Yeah.
0: But yeah, he built it, single engine. He built it from scratch. Had no window, so you could only see if you stuck your head out the side.
1: Oh, that's smart.
0: Got him where he was going.
1: Apparently.
0: Became a hero. Almost ran for president. If it hadn't been for World War II, he might have beat Roosevelt.
1: Huh. Well, Roosevelt doesn't have a leg to stand on.
0: He's got two legs. Oh. Just not to stand on. And then finally, on this date, 1954, rock and roll was born. Decca Records released Bill Haley and the Comets single. His Comet Haley and the Comets.
1: Right.
0: Makes sense if you say it properly.
1: I understand.
0: Rock Around the Clock.
1: Ooh.
0: It was released in 54.
1: Rock around the clock.
0: Close.
1: Yeah, somewhat.
0: It languished.
1: That was 1 o'clock, 2 o'clock, 3 o'clock, right?
0: Yeah. Uh-huh.
1: Yeah.
0: Yeah. Gonna rock around the clock tonight. Ooh, yeah, okay.
1: If I remember correctly, Happy Days.
0: That was the first season. It was the theme song for Happy Days. And then they wrote their own song.
1: Oh.
0: But
1: oh yeah, I remember that.
0: See, Bill Haley was better. That song came out in 1954. It didn't really hit, but then they used it for the movie Blackboard Jungle. Uh-huh. It ran over the opening credits of that movie and went to number one.
1: There you go.
0: The next year, so that was it. That was the birth of rock and roll.
1: Yeah. Is that all you got?
0: That's all I got.
1: Hey, that's Mike. I'm Chip. We'll be right back.
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0: All right. 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She thinks my tractor sexy. Who thinks this tractor sexy? Seriously, it's a tractor.
1: Is it a sexy tractor?
0: I don't know. I haven't seen the tractor.
1: Because I used to watch that cartoon Speed Buggy back in the day, and my sister had a crush on that.
0: All right. Well, I know your sister, so that makes so much sense nowadays. Anyway, here's Cody Johnson. Half a song.

0: Pat's a little restless heart with that rock won't roll, which is just tragic on a Whiskey Wednesday.
1: Yeah, that is sad.
0: All rocks need to roll. Ah, well, let's just keep it tragic. Here's Hurts Like You, Little Co-Wetzel.

0: It's a damn good day to leave by Riley Green. We ain't leaving. We're sticking right here. Because, Mike, this is the last break of the last hour, and you still owe me some birthdays.
1: Oh, well, lucky for you, I've got four. Read them four today.
0: Okay.
1: All of them country music artists. At least two of them stalked at some point in their career by Rita Blue.
0: Ooh. I know one of them.
1: I'm going to go oldest to youngest. Let's do that. Born this date, 1937, somewhere in the swamps of Louisiana, Jerry Reed.
0: One of the greatest guitar players of all time.
1: Yeah. You know what's funny? This is one of these things. You know my dad. Uh-huh. And what he does is he tells, I don't want to say he tells the same story over and over. He'll make the same comment over right. and over. So something that he may have heard one time, every time a situation comes up, he'll repeat it.
0: Right.
1: Jerry Reed is one of those, because every time we hear a Jerry Reed song, he'll go, he has such a great voice. If he, you know, if he sang like a normal song, it was awesome, but he does this nonsense, these goofy songs.
0: Right.
1: You know, and so he'll say that every time. But I've never heard a non-goofy Jerry Reed song.
0: Yes.
1: He can't find me one.
0: That's the funny thing is, Jerry Reed was known for those crazy songs.
1: Right.
0: Yeah, so also for being a snowman.
1: So he must but Pop must have heard him sing a serious song once, and he has a beautiful voice, uh-huh. but he's never been able to find that song for me.
0: Well, okay.
1: But he does mention it every time we hear a Jerry Reed song.
0: He does have a beautiful voice.
1: Also born this date, 1959, T3R Hall of Famer, Radney Foster.
0: Okay.
1: Just call him Lonesome.
0: Yes, absolutely. We met him at the Texas Whiskey Festival.
1: Yes, we did.
0: Great man. He was very nice to us anyway. Mm-hmm. But yeah, loved that. And I'm happy for him that he's T3R Hall of Famer.
1: Mm-hmm. Yeah, I'm not sure if Rita stalked him or not. I'm going to put him on the probably pile.
0: Okay, that makes sense.
1: Born this date, 1975.
0: Dirk Bentley. We know she stalked him.
1: That's how her career started.
0: I know.
1: She's admitted it.
0: Yeah. She actually got kicked off the Dirk Bentley message board for being Rita. and that's how they started. She got started. They started a kind of a gossip column with her as the forefront, and that was his management that did that.
1: Yeah, yeah.
0: Yeah, and they said, how would you like to do this? And she said, hell yeah.
1: Yeah, yeah. Well, I mean, it was either that or be banned forever.
0: Right. Oh, my gosh.
1: And then finally, born this date, 1985, my favorite Californian, John Pardee.
0: Did she stalk him?
1: I'm going to put him on the probably pile as well.
0: I'm going to say this. John Pardee should be so much bigger, not fatter, but bigger stardom-wise than what he is, because he came up during the COVID time. Mm-hmm. He was blowing up. We saw him at Coke Fest.
1: Yes.
0: He was blowing up then COVID hit, and his career just kind of went stagnant, which is horrible for him because
1: it was all timing.
0: Oh my gosh. I mean, he's still good. He's still big. He's got his own whiskey brand, which one of them is good. The higher proof is really good. The other one's just kind of okay.
1: Yeah.
0: But man, yeah, I'd love to get him on the show sometime.
1: I think he'd be fun.
0: Oh, it'd be a great time.
1: Because he has his own whiskey brand and he sings about tequilas.
0: Yes.
1: I mean, what does he have a baseball story? All right, he's in.
0: Done and done. Hey, that's Mike. I'm Chip. This has been Drinking Texas Nights. Thank you for listening. If you're out and about, please be safe getting home. And as always,
1: stay Texalent, everybody.
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1: Hey, good morning. Don Biller with your news headlines. Rain chances are pretty high as we head into the Memorial Day weekend here in Austin, Texas. What else is new? Chances are anywhere from 80 to 90% by Saturday. Now, tomorrow, about a 30% chance of showers and thunderstorms. And Monday, that chance is 40%. Again, it's going to be warm and humid with highs each day in the mid-80s. But get ready for off and on storms for the next several days. Yesterday, President Trump said he was in no hurry to finalize a peace deal with Iran, suggesting he would not consider making a limited deal that would just be focused on reopening the Strait of Hormuz. President was also asked if he thought it was taking longer than he expected to come to a resolution. He responded by comparing the conflict to others, such as Vietnam, Afghanistan, and Iraq, point being 3 months in Iran is relatively short. In other news, the U.S. Justice Department announced yesterday criminal charges against former Cuban President Raul Castro, focusing on the 94-year-old's role in the 1996 shootdown of two civilian aircraft belonging to the Cuban-American group Brothers to the Rescue. Four people, three of them Americans, were killed in the attack. That incident triggered the long-standing embargo on Cuba that remains today. Castro's potential prosecution is more than 30 years in the works and comes at a time when Cuba is dealing with the collapse of its energy sector due to an oil blockade following the U.S. attack on Venezuela in January and the Trump administration's declaration that the Cuban government presents a threat to U.S. national security. In state and local news, a man accused in a shootout at an East Austin barbecue restaurant has been caught in a massive criminal targeting operation. 22-year-old Dalen Harris of Houston was arrested in Temple as part of Operation Joint Venture, a joint agency operation aimed at locating wanted fugitives. Officials say more than 70 warrants were cleared, more than 1,000 grams of narcotics seized, and nearly $4,500 in U.S. currency was also commandeered. Harris was allegedly involved in the shooting outside Sam's Barbecue on April 26th, where six victims ended up being treated at local hospitals with non-life-threatening injuries. Another suspect in the case, 24-year-old Wesley Brown, was arrested and charged with aggravated assault with a deadly weapon. And reaction came in yesterday regarding Tuesday's endorsement by President Trump of Texas AG Ken Paxton in his runoff race for U.S. Senate against incumbent John Cornyn. Now, that last-minute decision in a race which will be decided Tuesday has set off panic among Republicans who worry that keeping the seat will now be a more expensive and possibly futile endeavor. Senate Majority Leader John Thune, who spent months lobbying for Cornyn, had no comment about Trump's endorsement of his opponent, but did say that he, Thune, will continue to be supportive of Cornyn. Now, all this adds even more suspense to the runoff, which, as we said, will be Tuesday, with early voting ending tomorrow. The GOP winner is expected to face a tough challenge in the fall versus rising Democratic star James Tallarico. In sports, NBA, after that historic comeback in Game 1 by the Knicks in the Eastern Conference Final, Game 2 of that series will be tonight in the Big Apple. In the Western Final, the scene will shift to San Antonio for their Game 3 tomorrow night. And it's postseason for the Texas baseball and softball teams as the women get ready for their Super Regional versus Arizona State with Game 1 tomorrow night from McCombs Field, and the baseballers playing their first game in the SEC tourney from Hoover, Alabama, with first pitch at 3 tomorrow afternoon. In Major League Baseball, the Houston Astros, after losing 2-3 to the Twins, will take the day off before traveling to Chicago to play the Cubs, and the Rangers will also be idle today before their next game, also Friday night at Anaheim.
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0: Luke Combs, When It Rains, It Pours. The first song of the day brought to you by Kalahari. In fact, every song of the morning show is brought to you by Kalahari. That's pretty much the way we roll around here. Scotty and Rita, back again. Check it, direct it, let's begin. Okay. My own wife doesn't know what Shady's Back means.
1: Shady's back again.
0: Because on yesterday's podcast, you posted it, and I shared it, and I said, Shady's back, talking about you. And she's like, you need to get your glasses and check your autocorrect. I'm like, no, I exactly know what I'm saying. And I was like, you don't get the Eminem joke? So anyway.
1: Kelly thought you were just calling me Shady. She had my back.
0: No, you're not Shady at all. And what is the latest on the Rita Blues of prognosis of the day? I should have a music bed for this. Please hold. I don't have anything. Anyway, where's Dr. Feelgood when you need it?
1: You know what? I mean, I'm absolutely falling apart. Like, I am sitting on a bar stool, crisscross applesauce.
0: Like a darn fool.
1: And I have got one arm up in the air. That's the only way I can function without this stupid back pain. But I did tell you I had to give you a update on my newest ailment.
0: Yes.
1: Because, like I said, this is just ridiculous. I don't know if I didn't take care of myself in my 30s. I don't know if this is because I faked PE letters in junior high. Like, somebody's out to get me. I really honestly think that somebody has a voodoo doll. There is a Rita Ballou voodoo doll. And whoever has it, I'm sorry, you win. You win.
0: Well, can you concede a voodoo doll and just say, all right, you win, I'm done, and whatever I did, it's over.
1: I'm trying, but yeah. I don't think it's working. But no, okay, so I am getting the most relief from my pain when I'm laying down in the bed. So I'm doing a lot of work on my laptop. Well, when you're laying in the bed, sometimes you might have a meal while laying in the bed.
0: Correct.
1: So last night's supper was girl dinner. I had some queso ruffles. I'm not sure you're familiar with the world of queso ruffles.
0: I think you recommended them not long ago, and I haven't had them yet.
1: Yeah, they're just delicious, and they got a little spice to them. They got a little flavor.
0: Yeah.
1: Well, I just had me some ruffles for dinner. So last night, I'm wide awake. And I'm like, eventually I'm going to go to sleep, right? And then I do go to sleep. But within 10 minutes, I wake up because there is molten lava that has somehow been released from my stomach acids and is shooting up my esophagus. Like, I woke up with the worst heartburn ever. Like, I've had heartburn. Yeah. Who hasn't had heartburn? This was liquid. This was...
0: Oh, did you like... burp throw up when you kind of have to catch it, but your teeth catch it.
1: Yes, and it was like molten lava, and I'm like, what is going on? And I'm coughing, like it's literally burning my throat. So on my bedside table, it's where I keep my Tums, because right. That's when I need them, right?
0: Yes.
1: And I literally took, I gotta literally. Stop saying literally, but I literally took a handful of Tums and just mushed them and chewed them up, because like, this is crazy. And I woke up this morning and I'm telling you, my throat is sore.
0: My God. Well, what else can you... Okay, I wonder if it is like some kind of drug interaction with your queso chips and gabapentin or muscle relaxer or what. But at some point, does Wes just get up in bed and go, screw this, I'm done. I'm out of here.
1: Sound asleep. Nothing bothers that man. Nothing bothers him.
0: And now you sit on a bar stool, crisscross applesauce with your arm in the air to keep your shoulder from hurting. And your esophagus is on fire. What else? It is a voodoo doll.
1: I don't even want to say anything because I just don't want to jinx it. Because, like, no. Again, things could be so much worse.
0: Oh,
1: things
0: well.
1: Could be so much worse.
0: Maybe you could have to poop soon.
1: We're not even going to talk about that situation. Let me just tell you, if you take some Tylenol and codeine, things quit working.
0: Things stop working. And it's called chalk. Anyway, with your ailments, you had such a full weekend planned last weekend, you had to do nothing. So are you trying to, you actually left the house yesterday.
1: I did, and I probably shouldn't have.
0: Possibly under the influence, but you still left. And Ross and TJ Maxx and wherever else you went, they're not that far from your house, right?
1: No. It's like a two streets over.
0: Well, are you, so you made it, you got out of the house, you did some things.
1: I did. Okay, so my niece and her husband are technically going to be in town this afternoon. I say technically because I think they're going to be like north or west or anyway around Dallas.
0: Okay.
1: So they're going to come visit with the grandbaby. I say the grandbaby. I guess he's my great nephew with the
0: Right.
1: baby, with Campbell. And I couldn't not be aunt of the year if I didn't have just a bunch of stuff for him because, you know, I always go to TJ Maxx when I'm running the streets and I buy him some stuff and I collect it, but I haven't been able to do that. So I couldn't be, you know, great Aunt Rita with an
0: Right.
1: empty
0: Yeah, you got to take care
1: basket.
0: of that.
1: So I went to the store and got him some stuff yesterday.
0: Now, that's just Wes's side of the family, but Wes's last name is Campbell, but this baby's name is Campbell, so it's not Campbell Campbell, is it?
1: No. He is Campbell Farley.
0: Okay, so far they're married into that family, so there's not a Campbell Campbell out there. Just checking.
1: No.
0: That would top the cherry with Rita's day.
1: But you
0: Anyways.
1: know, this baby, he is so stinking cute. But they sure do take a lot of pictures of this kid. I feel like I've seen every moment of this kid's life.
0: Well, with digital cameras, man, I mean, Kelly and the kids are on a photo circle with all their nieces and nephews, and every day she puts a phone in my face and says, "Look at this one, or look at the little baby did," and I'm like, "Okay."
1: And this kid, you know, the Campbells are known to be humans of stature. You know,
0: large,
1: they're Vikings.
0: yeah, they are the master race.
1: Well, little Campbell's just got this big old giant head and these big blue eyes, and the genes are so strong.
0: Yeah.
1: And so I look at this baby, but I have noticed that he is starting to look a little bit like the baby's daddy
0: Uh-oh.
1: versus, you know, the master race a little bit. So,
0: Is the baby's daddy differently colored?
1: no, he's a white guy.
0: Okay,
1: he's just
0: so
1: he's just
0: confused.
1: not a big
0: He's not a
1: big headed
0: yeah.
1: He's a big fella too.
0: Yeah.
1: Anyway, yeah,
0: Aryan. I think the
1: I
0: word
1: get
0: is
1: to see
0: Aryan.
1: I don't even want to say that. I get to see the baby today, so I'm excited.
0: Well, good for you. And
1: Yeah.
0: I hope you you're lasting. I hope your back and your shoulder and your neck, your back and your rack all do better.
1: Oh, I'm gonna stop complaining about my illnesses. I swear I am. Not
0: Rita,
1: today,
0: you
1: but I am gonna
0: can't.
1: stop.
0: But it makes great radio,
1: it consumes me right now.
0: and even better social media posts, because you even had a like a what was it, a ranking, not a ranking, but
1: I did a Yelp
0: a
1: review of
0: Yelp
1: my
0: review of your physical therapy. Would you like to run that down real quick?
1: Oh my God, that was kind of funny, right?
0: Yeah. Oh, very funny, because the picture stopped me in my tracks. I'm like, what the hell is she doing now? And then I had to read it, and it started with Yelp review of your physical therapy. So tell us, give us the Yelp review. Was it 1 through 5 Xlex pills?
1: So I don't get to go back and see Abby until well, no, I'll see her. No, I get to see Nathan today, but I don't get to see Abby until Monday because Abby's very busy. So I get to meet a new person who will be introduced into the chat, Nathan, today. But Abby sent me home with a bunch of at-home exercises that you
0: Right.
1: need to do, you know,
0: Exactly.
1: before you come and see her.
0: Yep.
1: And yeah, so I did the supine deep neck flexor. And I said that absolutely terrible experience hurt my feelings and my neck.
0: Hurt
1: Zero
0: your
1: stars. Would
0: feelings.
1: not recommend.
0: Hurt your feelings. Why did it hurt your feelings?
1: Because I had to lay down on the floor. You take a towel and you wrap it up, and you're just like in the most vulnerable position on your dirty ass kitchen
0: But you
1: floor.
0: were doing it on hardwood floors. Why didn't you? Don't you have carpet?
1: No, we don't have an ounce of carpet in this
0: No
1: house.
0: kidding.
1: None. Zero.
0: Perhaps.
1: We have too many dogs.
0: Okay, for Christmas, I'm buying you a yoga mat.
1: Yeah, you know what? I should probably pick one of those up at
0: They're
1: TJ
0: really, yeah,
1: Maxx.
0: they're really like $10. Just get a yoga
1: I
0: mat.
1: know. You're
0: I
1: right.
0: mean,
1: You're right.
0: you're gonna be
1: Wes has
0: doing this
1: got a
0: for
1: big
0: quite a
1: old,
0: while.
1: and Wes has a big one upstairs in his lair
0: Don't be
1: that
0: bragging,
1: he does
0: Wes.
1: his stretches. But then I said supine isometric neck side bend. Not horrible. Didn't ruin my day. Respectfully, neutral experience.
0: Would recommend or no? Just neutral.
1: It was just a neutral
0: Okay.
1: experience. Then I did the sternocleidomastoideal stretch. Honestly, the star of the show. 4 out of 4 stars. Would gladly stretch this weird little neck muscle again.
0: Now, please say the name again.
1: Sternocleidomastoid stretch.
0: Okay. All right, so that's a good one so far.
1: You basically just get down on the floor, and all you have to do is put your arm on your shoulder and then just turn the other way.
0: Put your hand up on your hip, and you dip and dip. We dip.
1: I don't know what. You put your left foot in. You put your left foot out.
0: What is wrong with us today? Like there's a gas leak in here.
1: But here's my favorite. At-home training assistant. Ex-D1 football player who thinks he's the king of the stretch.
0: Oh, and your assistant.
1: Mean, extremely judgmental, 1 out of 4 stars. However, his stopwatch worked flawlessly, so I'll give credit where it's due.
0: Hey, at least he offered to help.
1: But the best part about this is I made him take a picture of me because, you know, I'm trying to share this experience with my friends.
0: All right.
1: And it is the most unflattering photo. I look like a bulldog. I've got 42 jowls. But the best part about it is I gave my my foot fetish friends a freebie.
0: Oh,
1: because you can totally see my pedicure. And then my neighbor posted one of those scary GIFs or whatever.
0: Yes.
1: Of this big long toe reaching into a pool of water.
0: Your tingers are out for everybody to see.
1: Free tinger shot for everyone to have.
0: Tinger shots.
1: Oh,
0: you asked for it by name.
1: I'm so tired of me.
0: No, it is so. But look, your content is our content. And it is because I got nothing. I mean, you know my ailments. But at least your husband's helping you with your stuff. But I just like that you, your assistant, how did you refer to him as?
1: He's my ex-D1 football player. What did I say? At-home training assistant.
0: Yeah. Zero stars. Do not recommend.
1: Do not. I gave him 1 out of 4 because his stopwatch worked on his phone.
0: And, but, you know, you did have that one picture last week when you are wearing your heating pad and you had your glasses on and all you see are your bug eyes through your glasses and you look so pissed off.
1: That's my new profile picture for life.
0: That you need to have Trixie do something with that one.
1: Well, you know, I took my CAT scan picture and I dressed her up and put her in some turquoise necklaces.
0: Only Rita Blue would take scan picture.
1: But I will tell you, when I am posting, at least I am functioning and I'm trying to make the best of it. It's when I don't post at all, you know, stuff is bad.
0: Oh, that's why I knew you were bad last week, because we didn't hear from you for 2 or 3 days.
1: Yeah.
0: And I'm like, something's not good. And, you know, and then you're like, Lainey Wilson got married. Damn it. I don't even want to post about it.
1: I don't even care.
0: I don't even care.
1: I don't feel good. It's all about me.
0: Aw. Well, it's not all about you, but we're glad you're on the mend, hopefully. And you go back to physical therapy today. This is your second time, right?
1: Yes. And I don't know Nathan. I hope Nathan is, you know what? I hope he's not attractive.
0: Uh-oh.
1: I want Nathan to be... not cute, because they rub up on you, Scotty. They're all touching you, moving your neck. You know, I don't like that.
0: I can't tell you how many times I've been to physical therapy, and nothing ever did anything for me, but they always made me go. And in fact, we were talking about this yesterday. The Baylor Scott and White's after me right now, because I went to like half my physical therapies, and then I quit going, and they still charge you for them. And I'm like,
1: really?
0: That's not... And I even got excused for the reason I didn't go. They excused me, but somebody forgot to tell insurance, and somebody forgot to tell their headquarters, because they're after me now for some money. And I'm like, I didn't go to these physical therapy appointments. Well, sir, if you don't go, you still get charged unless you have an excused absence. I'm like, I was tardy.
1: Elementary school.
0: I don't feel tardy, but yeah. So they actually are chasing my whole family down and looking for me to pay their bill. And I'm like, I'm not paying for something I didn't go to. But other things going on, it just literally, here we go again. When I sat down to do the show, it said, rain will begin in 3 minutes.
1: Oh, no.
0: So the next round is in progress right now, and it's supposed to rain through like the 9 o'clock hour. So if you're listening live to us this morning, pack your umbrella, because you're going to need one. And if you're heading to work or, school, I think school is out for a lot of school districts today or tomorrow. I know my daughter Courtney, they don't end till next week, but just prepare for some wet driving this morning till about 9:30, as the rain is just now starting up again. And this was the line of storms that was supposed to hit last night, and they just kept pushing it back and pushing it back. And I got up this morning, actually I got up at 4 because I couldn't sleep, and I see this giant line of storms approaching. So prepare yourselves in the Austin area, and all the way from like San Antonio to where you are, there's a line of storms. So it's going to be wet this morning, and then it should clear up. We should be okay for the Back Porch Social tonight. And Presley Hale, our new guest tonight at Back Porch Social from 8 to 10, who I have never seen her play, but I've heard a lot of great things about her.
2: Yeah, I have a girlfriend that lives up here in the Fort Worth area, and she just was super excited when she saw that she was playing our series. She's like, you got to go. She's amazing. Yep. And I know she played up here recently. I haven't seen her yet.
0: Yep, and she's supposed to be really good. So check that out tonight. And it looks like the rain is going to be done after this morning, and we'll hopefully that will last. But in the meantime, let's take a quick break. We'll come back and play a medical roulette more with with Rita Ballou on the morning show. It's Coke Radio. Austin, Texas Country, Coke Radio on the line with us is Elizabeth with Calitran. And congratulations on 29 years, and that's amazing. Y'all been doing this since the 90s, and you don't get to do this long if it doesn't work. And people swear by this. And even if you've been dieting and you've done the GLP-1s and things like that, and just something is missing, I'll tell you what's missing. It's Calitran. And Elizabeth not only can tell us how it works, but also how you can save right now.
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0: Flatland Cavalry right there. You gotta see me like I see you. It's the morning show, Coke Radio, brought to you by Kalahari. Scotty and Rita, Memorial Day weekend kicks off tomorrow for us. Rita Blue's gonna do the show in the morning, and then we'll be back on Tuesday. And this is a regularly scheduled absence on Monday, of course, but Memorial Day. And I've got a busy weekend. Get to see Randy Rogers tomorrow.
1: I was going to say, I need you to go back in your DeLorean and tell me all about Bert Kreischer. I know you went to go see him, the stand-up comedian.
0: Oh, you weren't here when I told the story.
1: Tell me all about it.
0: When I hosted the Best Of, Monday and Tuesday, I would tell the stories from the weekend, and you get to miss that. So this may be one of the things that I regret forever, but Bert Kreischer was great. And he was at Choctaw last Friday, and he had two openers, and I couldn't tell you the openers' names, but I hadn't been to a stand-up comedy show in a long time, and I see a lot of stand-up comedy on TikTok. I am so surprised how dirty these comedians are now, because you don't see all the whole thing, and they're talking about
1: pearls.
0: Well, I don't care. I'm dirty, but I'm just surprised that they have such a big audience, and the place was sold out and packed, and they're telling stories that I was like, wow, I don't know if I'd have told that, but and occasionally you'll see something like that on TikTok, but they were very good. And Bert Kreischer comes out immediately. First thing he does is rip his shirt off, and he's, it's Bert Kreischer.
1: The machine.
0: And it is, okay, I'm an old man. I was having trouble hearing, because when the audience clapped and stuff, and it seemed like the speakers where we were not as loud as I thought they could have been. And I didn't take my hearing aids because I'm old, and I don't want to be that guy. But anyway, but it was a great show. And so after the show, I, wander around a little bit, hang out with my friends, and then I go to bed fairly decent time. At 5 a.m., my room was at the end of a hallway, and next to my room is the giant suites are at the end of all the hallways. But my room was a standard, whatever. But the room next to mine was the giant suite. At 5 a.m., I hear this party kick up next door. They are having a party, and I can hear Bert Kreischer's voice.
1: Oh, stop it.
0: Next door to me. Because the tower I'm staying in is the one they always put the musicians and the artists and whatever is in that one. It's called the Spa Tower. And I was in that tower, and I heard his voice, I swear, on my life. And I had been asleep for a couple hours. I get up, put all my clothes back on, and I was going to go crash this party because I want to know.
1: I love it.
0: Because, I heard Bert Kreischer's voice, and I'm like, okay, he's a buddies with Tom Segura. He's buddies with Joe Rogan. He's buddies with Tony Hinchcliffe. These guys could all be in the suite next door, and I'm going to do the whole, hey, y'all just woke me up next door. Oh, hey, Bert, what's up? And, hey, come on in.
1: Join the party?
0: Come on in. I have a radio station in Austin. Come on in, guys. And, whatever.
1: Hey, you want to be on my show?
0: I called my friend Steve. I'm like, we're going to go bust in here. And Steve's like, no, it's not him. I said, I swear to God, it's him. And so by the time I got fully dressed and got ready to go, I'm like, what if it's not him? And what if security kicks me out? And I don't want to be that guy. So I went, womp, womp, and got back in bed and went to sleep.
1: Well, at least you had the thought to do it.
0: Oh, dude,
1: that's
0: fun. When this party kicked up next door and woke me up. And it was a

0: an after party at 5 o'clock in the morning.
1: Casino party, yeah.
0: And I swear it was Bert Kreischer's after party with all his buddies. And I heard his voice. And I'm like, I'm like, if I hear a story on Two Bears, One Cave about them having an after party with Joe Rogan and President Trump stopped by and Kid Rock came over, and I'm like, I'm going to go, I could have gone over there. No, I went back to bed like a good boy. But that was my brush with greatness, is they were next door.
1: Too funny. Yeah, I hadn't heard that story. So
0: yeah. But I mean, I'm kicking myself a little bit for kind of wussing out, but it was 5 o'clock in the morning. And
1: who parties at 5 in the morning? That's when the party wraps up.
0: Well, I guarantee you they were down at some VIP, you know, part of the casino, you just hanging out and gambling for a couple hours, because the show ended about midnight. So, you know, I bet that they went and hung out and had fun, and then they took the party back to the room, is my guess. And look, it might have been somebody else, but I swear it was him. And I talked myself out of it. I'm like, no, I don't want to be that guy, because I'm glad I didn't, because the party did wrap up within an hour. So they were back at the room at 5, or that's when the party really started making noise and dunk, dunk, dunk, dunk. But then
1: really, it was a dunk, dunk, dunk.
0: It was
1: that's kind of rude, though.
0: It was, but they had the giant suite at the end of the hall. And if it was them, I don't care. But it wrapped up within an hour. So I'm kind of glad it didn't go busted down, because, you know, they weren't there that long. But
1: yeah, it's time to go to bed. It's 5 in the morning.
0: I'm pretty sure it was him. But yeah, I'll be kicking myself. But then I got invited to do a media review. And we have all access media passes for tomorrow night for Randy Rogers Band. And Randy Rogers Band, I don't know if they've ever played the Grand Theater there. And they're, you know, they're one of our core artists, and we are going to Zach Top now.
1: I know. I'm so excited. You know who's really excited?
0: Wes.
1: Big Wes Campbell.
0: I love
1: this. He doesn't get excited about anything.
0: Well, because I did get tickets. I got a pair of tickets, and then I've been talking to the marketing team and the promotions team there, who we worked with last year, and we never really got media passes last year. We just kind of, you know, went to the show. They would give us suite passes, and we watched the entertainment from the suite. But this year they're offering media passes to Zach Top, and so you and I are going to get to go do a review of Zach Top, because this is the first two nights of the whole tour. And so Choctaw's excited about that. They want us to cover it, and they also said, hey, if y'all wouldn't mind, would you cover Randy Rogers Band, because I don't think he's ever played here, and we'd like, this is y'all's wheelhouse. And so I felt like, okay, we're going to Zach.
1: Yeah, we're going to have to go to Randy, or you're not going to give us Zach.
0: Well, and I don't think that was ever brought up, but I just felt like, okay, and I'm just going to run up there. Literally, it's going to be a one-day trip back, because I got to be back Saturday, because Jack's band, Logan Papp and the Dripping Strings, or whatever their new name is, they're playing their biggest gig ever, even probably including Cattle Country. They're playing Hudson's on Mercer Street in downtown Dripping Springs Saturday night.
1: Yeah, that's a cool little place. That's a listening room.
0: And it's kind of exciting, because that's, you know, that's Dripping Springs. That's where Logan's from, and everybody's excited about that. So we'll be at that show Saturday night. So I'm just running up there, coming back Saturday morning, and then
1: I'm
0: going to
1: make a prediction.
0: What?
1: You're not going to make that show.
0: Oh, I promise Jack I'll be there. And I'm, oh, okay, if it was something else, if it was something like a baby shower, no, I'm not going to make that, but it's not. No, I got to be back for that. And that's the whole deal. I wasn't going to go this weekend because I wanted to be there for that. But, you know, I'm going to run up there, come back, and be back for that show. So I guarantee it.
1: You know what is this weekend for us? It is our anniversary.
0: Of what?
1: Of getting married.
0: Oh, you and Wes?
1: Yeah.
0: I thought you were talking about me and you. I'm like, wait. Hold on a damn second.
1: I was born. I was married in 1998. So do that math. I don't know. What is that? 28?
0: Yeah. Sounds like it.
1: Yeah.
0: Well, congratulations. I thought your anniversary, for some reason, was closer to your birthday.
1: No, I originally wanted to be a Christmas bride. I wanted the red dresses and I wanted all the poinsettias, wherever you say that word. Since we were shacking up and living in sin, we decided to go ahead and just do it early. So we picked May because it was Memorial Day weekend and all the family could travel. Well, back in 1998, my husband was playing some pretty serious softball, and I don't think he's ever forgiven me for the fact that none of his buddies, like his good buddies, blew off our wedding so they could go play in a softball tournament.
0: Damn.
1: Right?
0: Well, and when you say anniversary, I also have an anniversary here, and but I can't remember if it was May 1st or June 1st when we took over the morning show again 2 years ago
1: Oh,
0: when Bob and Eric left.
1: time
0: I can't
1: flies.
0: remember if it's May 1st or June 1st. Kelly helped me with that, but that was when went back from Texas Nights, and then we started doing the
1: That
0: morning
1: was a
0: show
1: little traumatic.
0: 2 years ago. Yeah, just
1: You
0: it.
1: blocked it out.
0: And it's funny because it just occurred to me just the other day. I'm like, oh crap, it's been 2 years now, but it did. It time flies. And then you joined me back last
1: I think it was January when
0: January or
1: I
0: February.
1: joined the party.
0: Like, we got to get Rita Blue on the morning show. Thank God we did.
1: Oh, thank you.
0: But here we go. We got to take a break, and it's your morning show on Coke Radio.
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0: Rita's been excited for the last 30 minutes. We keep changing the subject, talking about other stuff, but you're like, breaking news, not the weather, not the aliens, not the war in Iran. Tell us the breaking news, Rita.
1: Blue Bell Ice Cream has introduced a brand new flavor.
0: Take that, Iran.
1: They said we're very excited to
0: Oh,
1: introduce
0: God.
1: our new black raspberry fudge ice cream. The flavor is a decadent combination of black raspberry flavored ice cream with dark chocolate flavored chunks and a chocolate fudge swirl. It will arrive in stores beginning today and is available in the half gallon and pint sizes for a limited time.
0: Well, are you going to try that one? Because honestly, that does not sound like my cup of tea.
1: You know, I'm not. I love chocolate. I don't like chocolate ice cream. I don't know why.
0: Me
1: I
0: neither.
1: just don't. Isn't that weird?
0: I don't like it. And I mean, a lot of people get their blizzards at Dairy Queen with chocolate ice cream, but I get mine vanilla and Heath, like you like it. But then my favorite, and this, which is weird, you and I have the same favorite Bluebell is Millennium Crunch. But I don't like a berry ice cream, and I don't like a dark chocolate. I don't like a chocolate at all, really, unless it's, you know, if you're at a birthday party and that's all they got, you know, I'll muddle through it.
1: See,
0: But
1: I won't. The only exception is Rocky Road. I don't like
0: Rocky
1: it,
0: Road.
1: but I will eat the Rocky Road.
0: I like a Rocky Road because I like the mouthfeel. I know that's a weird word.
1: You
0: That's like
1: like the marshmallow?
0: well, I like the Millennium Crunch because it's got a crunch and it's got the soft and it's got the chocolate, like, what are those things, wafer type things in the Millennium Crunch? That's the chocolate I like in my ice cream. I just don't like chocolate ice cream. But I do like a Rocky Road because it's got nuts and marshmallows and the different flavors.
1: I'm with you. I don't think I would necessarily describe it as mouth feel, but I like my ice cream to have some substance, like some other things in it.
0: I even like my vanilla when it's got chunks of frozen ice cream in it. Like, you know, I just like, I don't know why I like that, but I think a lot of people do. But I love, like, that's why I like Heath, because it's got those big old crunchy chunks of it. And I always get extra Heath. And I had my first blizzard in quite a while the other day. Coming back Monday, I had a blizzard, and I hadn't had one in probably 6 months or so, and I forgot how good they are. But you can't beat a good Heath blizzard with extra Heath.
1: I agree.
0: I concur. All right, so we got the Bluebell covered. You want to talk about aliens?
1: Sure. What's up with the aliens?
0: Well, you know, they keep releasing more documents slowly. And they did a big document dump a couple of weeks ago with a bunch of videos and pictures and audio recordings of Gemini astronauts and Apollo astronauts talking about something they're seeing. And now two CIA scientists, I didn't know the CIA had scientists, but the two CIA scientists say the government knows about alien life crashing here on Earth and that there are four species that we know of, four different alien species.
4: People who have been involved in recoveries have said
5: there are at least four separate types. Now, I have not had direct access to that, but I believe the people who I talk to. Four different types of life, at least.
4: Yeah. And the people I've talked to, you know, through the process of making the documentary have said that there have been dozens of recoveries of crashed craft in the U.S. alone.
0: What say you, Baloo?
1: I mean, yeah. I don't think that there's like a, not Studio 54, what's it called?
0: Area 51?
1: Yeah, I don't think there's an Area 51.
0: Studio 54, lots of blow. Area 51, lots of aliens.
1: I don't think they're just hanging out with the aliens in water tanks. But I think that they haven't been telling us stuff for a very long time.
0: Well, I want to invade Studio 54 and find out where the aliens are. Studio 54, brought to you by Tylenol number 3.
1: I couldn't come up with it. I'm sorry.
0: That may be the funniest thing you said all week.
1: There's some aliens at Studio 54.
0: I mean, Studio Area 51 is adjacent to New Vegas, so maybe, but Studio 54, closed New York nightclub. Area 51, airbase possibly has the aliens. So, I know of two different really alien races that have been talked about, the reptilians and then the grays. The grays are the ones that look like big eyes, you know, and the reptilians look like lizards. Now, I don't know what the other two would be, but it's just weird how these legitimate scientists all of a sudden are talking about aliens like it's no big deal.
1: Yeah, they're like, duh.
0: Yeah, didn't y'all know this? We've been trying to tell you for years. But they kept raiding the Studio 54 instead of Area 51.
1: Oh, my God. Sorry.
0: I can't stop laughing about that one.
1: I was trying to make some kind of like intelligent alien observation, and that's all I could come
0: up with. We know where they had the bodies buried, and it was on Independence Day. That's Studio 54. That's a cool place. But yeah, so the scientists now, which again, I didn't know the CIA had scientists per se, but I guess it's a thing. But as we get closer and closer to something, it looks like they're trying to butter us up or kind of soften us up for a big reveal. You know what I mean? Like,
1: I just hope the aliens are nice. I hope they're cool. I hope they're not trying to like take over our planet.
0: Well, they already been probing us for 50, 60, 70 years.
1: Yeah, do you think that all these crazy people that you always hear about, oh, I was abducted by aliens and they brought me in their ship and they probed me. Do you think they're like, see, I told y'all.
0: Oh, it's like,
1: they finally feel validated and like, I told you I wasn't crazy. Look, the CIA guy says this is happening.
0: Well, that's the whole storyline in Independence Day when, oh God, what's the crazy actor? His brother lived in Austin for a while. Oh, come on.
1: I don't know. Will Smith?
0: No, not Will Smith. What? I'm going to have to look this up because it's going to make me crazy. I don't know why I can never think of this guy's name. But his brother lived in Austin, married a girl from Austin that my sister went to high school with. Independence Day cast. Let me see if I can do it right here. Everybody's yelling at the radio.
1: Get on the Goog.
0: Get on the Google. Okay, I don't need a clip, but here's the clip. No, so what is his name?
1: I don't know. Bill Pullman?
0: No. Bill Pullman was the president. Why is he not even listed in this top row? Randy Quaid.
1: Oh, the Quaid brothers. Okay.
0: So Dennis Quaid married the girl from Hyde Park High School, my sister went to school with. And then Randy Quaid, crazy dude, was in Independence Day. But that was the whole plot line of his character, was that he had been abducted and probed. And he'd been telling everybody, and his kids has disowned him, and he traveled the world in an RV, and nobody believed him. And so all of a sudden, the aliens come back. He's like, see, I told you. And then at the end of it, he actually is able to take down one of the big ships. He's like, I'm back. And, but it's a...
1: You know what? For all those crazy people in, like, Virginia or Mississippi or wherever they were, good on them. I hope they get a little validation.
0: Well, and why do they always... The aliens, why do they always abduct the people that are, you know, in the meth labs, making, you know, out in the country? Why don't they grab somebody from downtown?
1: They're clearly racially profiling.
0: I know.
1: They want crazy white folks.
0: I mean, grab somebody like an NFL star or something that people will believe or something. Like, yeah, I was abducted and they probed me. And but it's always the guy that lives out in the countryside that's making meth and has 10 horses that disappear. And maybe that's just their thing. I don't know. But, yeah, I just have a feeling that they're setting us up for a big reveal soon, because they've been teasing it. And we even had the story that the government is briefing nationally famous ministers to prepare their flocks for the reveal. And it seems to me like something's going to happen. So, I don't know. But, I hope the aliens are friendly and not, you know, if probing's the worst they do, hey. It could be a lot worse, right?
1: I just don't want them coming for me.
0: Well, maybe they could fix your shoulder.
1: You know what? Did my microphone change?
0: No.
1: Okay, good, because I had to stand up.
0: No.
1: About now? Can you hear me now? Can you hear me now?
0: So if you had a choice of getting probed and getting your shoulder fixed, or not getting probed and being in pain, which would you take?
1: Probe me.
0: That would actually solve two problems. we got to take a break. It's the morning show on Coke Radio.
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0: Austin, Texas Country, Coke Radio. On the line with us is Elizabeth with Calitrin. And look, this time of year, it's about to be swimsuit weather. You've been trying to lose weight and just nothing's working. You've been trying it for years, maybe. But these people, they've been around for almost 3 decades. They just celebrated 29 years, and you don't get to stick around without it working, especially if you're on GLP-1s. You need a little something extra. And here's Elizabeth to tell us, A, how that will help, and B, how you can save money right now with Calitrin.
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1: Hey, good morning. Don Miller with your news headlines. Rain chances are pretty high as we head into the Memorial Day weekend here in Austin, Texas. What else is new? Chances are anywhere from 80 to 90% by Saturday. Now, tomorrow, about a 30% chance of showers and thunderstorms. And Monday, that chance is 40%. Again, it's going to be warm and humid with highs each day in the mid-80s. But get ready for off and on storms for the next several days. Yesterday, President Trump said he was in no hurry to finalize a peace deal with Iran, suggesting he would not consider making a limited deal that would just be focused on reopening the Strait of Hormuz. President was also asked if he thought it was taking longer than he expected to come to a resolution. He responded by comparing the conflict to others, such as Vietnam, Afghanistan, and Iraq. Point being, 3 months in Iran is relatively short. In other news, the U.S. Justice Department announced yesterday criminal charges against former Cuban President Raul Castro, focusing on the 94-year-old's role in the 1996 shootdown of two civilian aircraft belonging to the Cuban-American group Brothers to the Rescue. 4 people, 3 of them Americans, were killed in the attack. That incident triggered the long-standing embargo on Cuba that remains today. Castro's potential prosecution is more than 30 years in the works and comes at a time when Cuba is dealing with the collapse of its energy sector due to an oil blockade following the U.S. attack on Venezuela in January and the Trump administration's declaration that the Cuban government presents a threat to U.S. national security. In state and local news, a man accused in a shootout at an East Austin barbecue restaurant has been caught in a massive criminal targeting operation. 22-year-old Dalen Harris of Houston was arrested in Temple as part of Operation Joint Venture, a joint agency operation aimed at locating wanted fugitives. Officials say more than 70 warrants were cleared, more than 1,000 grams of narcotics seized, and nearly $4,500 in U.S. currency was also commandeered. Harris was allegedly involved in the shooting outside Sam's Barbecue on April 26th, where 6 victims ended up being treated at local hospitals with non-life-threatening injuries. Another suspect in the case, 24-year-old Wesley Brown, was arrested and charged with aggravated assault with a deadly weapon. And reaction came in yesterday regarding Tuesday's endorsement by President Trump of Texas AG Ken Paxton in his runoff race for U.S. Senate against incumbent John Cornyn. Now, that last-minute decision in a race which will be decided Tuesday has set off panic among Republicans who worry that keeping the seat will now be a more expensive and possibly futile endeavor. Senate Majority Leader John Thune, who spent months lobbying for Cornyn, had no comment about Trump's endorsement of his opponent, but did say that he, Thune, will continue to be supportive of Cornyn. Now, all this adds even more suspense to the runoff, which, as we said, will be Tuesday, with early voting ending tomorrow. The GOP winner is expected to face a tough challenge in the fall versus rising Democratic star James Tallarico. In sports, NBA, after that historic comeback in Game 1 by the Knicks in the Eastern Conference Final, Game 2 of that series will be tonight in the Big Apple. In the Western Final, the scene will shift to San Antonio for their Game 3 tomorrow night. And it's postseason for the Texas baseball and softball teams as the women get ready for their Super Regional versus Arizona State with Game 1 tomorrow night from McCombs Field, and the baseballers playing their first game in the SEC tourney from Hoover, Alabama, with first pitch at 3 tomorrow afternoon. In Major League Baseball, the Houston Astros, after losing 2-3 to the Twins, will take the day off before traveling to Chicago to play the Cubs, and the Rangers will also be idle today before their next game, also Friday night at Anaheim.
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0: Clay Walker, what's it to you? The Morning Show, Coke Radio. Scotty and Rita brought to you by Kalahari. Good morning. It's going to be rainy throughout the show. Rain's supposed to move out by like 9:30 or 10 o'clock this morning, and maybe be a nice day after that. There's a like a little glitch later on this afternoon, like 3 or 4, where it's showing a small chance, but we should be fine tonight for Back Porch Social, and that's going to be Presley Hale, who is supposed to be really, really good, and I've heard a lot of good things about her, so check it out tonight, 8 to 10, Back Porch Social, hosted by Chip and Mike from Drinking Texas Nights. And Rita and I found this list at the exact same time.
1: This is pretty cute.
0: It's right up our wheelhouse. So will you walk us through this?
1: Oh, sure. Okay, so somebody's put together a list of normal things that feel embarrassing. And it says right here, it doesn't make any sense, but you can feel awkward. And a lot of people do. And people were giving the reasons that they felt awkward. And I thought it was kind of fun. So let's start at the bottom. This one doesn't really bother me. I mean, it's kind of what I do for a living, reading anything out loud. But I know people have a problem with that, especially when you're young and in school and the teacher calls on you to read.
0: Well, I've heard that some people have a fear of public speaking almost as much as like being naked in front of everybody or, you know, or dying.
1: Yeah, I think
0: or
1: that's like the world's biggest fear.
0: Yeah. And it, to you and I, it's kind of natural, but it is kind of tough reading something in front of somebody because you don't want to mess up, especially if you're in the business and you're supposed to be able to do it well, and then you screw up.
1: Oh, no. I've messed up so many intros before.
0: Oh, yeah. I don't like reading from a card. I try to memorize everything because if I try to read something, I will mess up.
1: See, I want the card. But on my card, I don't write in complete sentences. I just write in bullet points.
0: Right. Exactly.
1: Yeah. This is funny when you think about it. This is kind of awkward. When you have to give a customer service rep on the phone, like a long account number. Like when they ask you to read your credit card number and you're like, 734W. And they're like, what? Could you slow down? No, shut up. Just keep up.
0: Learn the language. Sorry.
1: Now, this one doesn't bother me because I don't think I've ever done this. But when you realize that your barista has memorized your coffee order.
0: Why would that be embarrassing?
1: I don't know.
0: It just means you're a regular.
1: Go too often.
0: Well, you know.
1: Sometimes you want to go where everybody knows your name. Coffee order. This doesn't bother me at all. Asking for help finding a book at the bookstore. That's what the bookstore helpers are there to do.
0: God, how long has it been since you were inside a bookstore, though?
1: You know what? They just opened up a brand new, beautiful Barnes & Noble.
0: Really?
1: In my little shopping center.
0: Opening those?
1: Yeah, I haven't been yet, but I love to go. I love a bookstore.
0: I used to. That was one of my favorite things because I used to read a lot and I had a bunch of different book series that I would follow. And so we'd be at the mall or something and I'd go to the bookstore and I would just spend a lot of time there. And we go to Barnes and Noble and I would just go to my sections. I knew what I wanted, but I have not been inside a bookstore, I would say, in a decade.
1: Well, I think you should go today.
0: Okay.
1: You know, we also have a Half Price Books and we got really into that during COVID.
0: Oh, dude. When Kelly and I first got married and we're, you know, pinching pennies, I would go just load up. I remember putting 18 bucks once and had a stack of books and that lasted me the summer.
1: Mm-hmm. This one, maybe this could be weird. Walking to the bathroom in a crowded restaurant.
0: Well, it's awkward for me, but that's because A, it's difficult, but I don't want to run over anybody. And if it's really crowded, you're going to hit somebody. And then also, there's that added extra. I realize we're Z-list celebrities around here, but people always recognize me for some damn reason.
1: Really?
0: No matter where I am. And usually, it's from the Dallas nightclub days and not from here because it's my voice is all they see here. But it's like Kelly gives me crap about it because people always know me where I go. And
1: well, whenever we were in Hutto, I never got recognized. But whenever Wes and I were out together, people would recognize him and they put two and two together for my social media.
0: Oh, that's funny.
1: I told you about the I've told this story before, but I was just sitting around and then I get this DM from somebody on Facebook that I wasn't familiar with.
0: Yeah.
1: And she goes, I know this is none of my business,
0: oh, yes.
1: But I think your husband is having an affair.
0: I like how they jump straight to the affair. Not maybe he's having a business lunch.
1: Yeah, he's like, I saw your husband at Starbucks with a beautiful girl today.
0: Did they see penetration? What the hell? Why did they jump all the way to that?
1: I don't know. And she didn't send me a picture, but I just started laughing because, you know, my husband works with literal supermodels.
0: Yeah, I sent you a TikTok the other day about it.
1: Yeah, he works with these pharmaceutical sales reps where they go and they poach them from the Dallas Cowboys cheerleading squad and stuff, you know. And so I texted him and I said, are you having an affair with a beautiful blonde lady at the Starbucks in Hutto right now? And he sent a selfie of him and one of his coworkers. Yeah. He's like, yeah, I'm with so-and-so or whatever it was.
0: Yeah, we're going over to Motel 6 across the street next.
1: Yeah, exactly.
0: Hey, Karen, mind your own beeswax.
1: She had my back. She was just making sure my man wasn't running around on me.
0: Okay.
1: This is weird, especially after COVID, but coughing in a quiet public place.
0: Yeah, and you got to make sure, like on a plane or something, that you, when you do cough, you put that in your elbow or, you know, you cover it up, because that is one thing, is you don't want to be that guy that's, oh, you're patient zero.
1: Yes. Now, this doesn't bother me at all, but is it awkward when you're driving over a speed bump?
0: Well, it's only awkward if it's one of those bigger bumps that you don't expect and like knocks your teeth out. But I mean, because they've got them now in Round Rock. To get to our Chick-fil-A, there is a little cut through from Grimes through Sonic, behind Taco Bell, behind Torchy's, behind Schlotsky's, behind Discount Tire. And then, boom, you're in the back parking lot of Chick-fil-A, and you're avoiding 79. Because the other way is you have to go down to 79, take a left, and then cut across 79 in the Chick-fil-A parking lot. But we would just fly back there behind all these restaurants. Well, somebody...
1: Not anymore.
0: Not anymore, because they put these Dolly Parton-sized speed bumps back there that will literally knock your teeth out if you don't just creep across them.
1: And they did that because of you.
0: I know. Thank you. And good night.
1: Oh, number 7. This doesn't bother me at all. Opening presents in front of people. Now, this has become such a big thing with like the Gen Zers.
0: Yeah.
1: Like, so now if you go to a baby shower, that used to be part of the thing. You opened your presents, you passed it around, we oohed and we awed. Mostly at a baby shower, not necessarily a birthday party, but a baby shower. That's part of it, man.
0: Right.
1: And now they're like, no, I'll open my presents at home all alone. And I'm like, that is so selfish.
0: Well, it is, because you're supposed to do the unveil. You open the box.
1: Exactly.
0: And you hold up whatever the crap they bought you, and it's like, oh, it's a diaper genie, thank you, and then you put it aside.
1: Yeah. But now people, these girls are like, nope, I'm not doing it. That's weird. I don't think it's weird. Right. You know what is weird? Sitting there while the restaurant staff sings happy birthday to you.
0: That is embarrassing and awkward, especially if they make you wear a sombrero.
1: Okay, so Wes used to play on a traveling softball team, and what was his name? Oh my goodness, I can't remember. Buster. Yeah. It would not matter what tournament, or it was never his birthday, but every single time we all went out to lunch, they would say it was Buster's birthday, and they would come out and sing to Buster every single time, and it never got old.
0: We had a guy we went to high school with. I had known him since first grade. John McHugh. Love the guy. One of my good friends. And whenever we would go on a school trip, I remember coming to Austin once from Pearsall, and I don't remember what we did, but we stopped at Fuddruckers, and every time we'd go somewhere, he was very shy. He did not like to be photographed, but we would tell the staff it was his birthday, and they would bring the balloons and just embarrass him completely. And it was that was a harmless gag back in high school. I mean, it could have been so much worse, but that was our thing, is we would always tell wherever we went, it was John's birthday.
1: Yeah, we did the same thing with Buster. Yeah. Number 5, why is this awkward? Doing yard work in front of your house?
0: Well, do you wear a bikini doing it, or what's the deal?
1: No.
0: I mean, I don't think, unless you're, you know, not pretty, and, you know, because you go out there to do yard work in your worst clothes, you haven't showered, you look like crap. Maybe that's it. I don't know.
1: Oh, number 4 gets me every time. Even though I know I'm not breaking the law, even though I know I don't have any contraband, I'm waiting to be frisked and thrown to the floor and arrested every time I go through the TSA checkpoint at the airport.
0: Try being the dude on the scooter that gets the pat down every time. Sir, can you pull over here and raise your hands above your head and lean to the right, lean to the left? Now I have to pat down your scooter. Yes, every single time.
1: Well, even like I'm so bad, like even like in a nice department store when you have to walk through and I'm waiting for the alarm to go off because I know someone has shoved something in my purse and I'm going to jail.
0: Oh yeah. Even though they're not supposed to do anything, if you do set off the alarm, just run.
1: Right. You just run. Number three, that may make you feel awkward for no logical reason, trying shoes on at the store.
0: Why would that make you feel awkward? Stinky feet?
1: No idea. Yeah. Where else are you supposed to try them on?
0: Well, and do people even help you anymore? Because you remember you used to go to shoe store growing up and they bring out the that device?
1: Maybe at the Dillard's, but they just hand you the box. They're right. Not trying it on your foot anymore.
0: You know, they would sit down. Even they would
1: weirdos and creepers out there.
0: They'd take a knee and then they'd bring out that metal device that was invented by somebody. It's got a weird name. And to get
1: like
0: your
1: Al
0: size.
1: Bundy?
0: Yeah, they get your size and then they try your shoe on with a shoehorn and they tie it for you. Now it's like you're thrown to the wolves. You do it your damn self.
1: Yes. I mean, if you are in a nice department store, they will hand you the box, but they're not trying it on your foot, which I'm okay. I don't want a stranger all feeling on my foot.
0: Wow.
1: Number two, stretching on your own before a workout class begins. Yeah, that's kind of weird. Not that I've done that in decades, but yeah.
0: Well, it's like, better than being in the middle of yoga class and bending over and farting or something.
1: Well, you know, that happens.
0: It does happen.
1: And finally, the number one thing on this list of normal things that feel embarrassing for no logical reason, trying to park in a tight space.
0: Well, if you have to correct like 10 times, but you assume everybody's looking at you, but nobody cares.
1: Oh, no one cares. Yeah.
0: Can you parallel park?
1: No. I mean, I failed it on my driver's test, and that's the last time I ever tried to do it.
0: Well, my dad taught me how to parallel park because I never went to driving school. I mean, we've gone over that. But my dad taught me how to parallel park the morning before my driving test. Between the two poles that they have near the courthouse. And I did fine. And I did really well. I passed it. But nobody has to parallel park anymore. But my car has a button. It'll do it for you. But I don't trust it to do it. Because you pull up next to the car in front of you. And you hit this button. And it's supposed to parallel park itself. But I'm like, that would scare the crap out of me. Thinking it would just run over 10 kids or something. As I'm backing up. But I can't remember the last time I had to parallel park.
1: Yeah, I haven't. I can't do it. I don't want to do it.
0: Well, you can even get a small car.
1: There are some honorable mentions on this list that are kind of funny.
0: Oh, let's hear them.
1: Someone holding the door open when you're too far away.
0: Uh-huh.
1: So you have to start walking fast. Like, oh, I got it. Thank you. Oh, yep. Thank you so much. Or walking back after your turn in bowling, especially after you didn't get any pins.
0: Oh, that's good. Let me think. I'm trying to think of some. Or if you were, well, these are supposed to not be embarrassing. The things that are popping in my head are actually embarrassing.
1: This is a good one. When someone knocks on the bathroom door and you have to let them know it's occupied.
0: Oh, or you cough.
1: I'm in here. I'm here.
0: Or you hear somebody wiggle the doorknob and you go.
1: Too funny.
0: Or you leave the bathroom and there's a certain aroma.
1: Oh, gross. Like, that wasn't me.
0: It wasn't me. It was the guy before me. And what if it was the guy before you? Oh, God. So these are things that shouldn't be embarrassing, but they are.
1: That make you feel awkward, yeah.
0: Yeah. Oh, I like that. And somebody said at the end there, anything to do with elevators.
1: Oh, yeah. And that's kind of one of my pet peeves is people when you're trying to get off the elevator and they're standing right there. I'm like, come on, take a couple steps back, let us off, and then you can get on. Like, there are rules to it.
0: Or if you're in a full elevator making eye contact or just everybody else is thinking the same thing. But, you know, what are you supposed to do? Because I'm usually facing the other way, like towards the wall. And yeah. I've got all these people behind me. And that's kind of awkward to me because I can't see what's going on.
1: Now, does your scooter make noise when you back up?
0: No, that's why I bought a scooter, because I would rent them in Vegas.
1: Yeah.
0: Or when I go on a trip, and the rental scooters will make the most horrendous noise backing up.
1: Oh, no.
0: And so I bought my own, so that's the main reason I got it, because I don't want it making noise. But it also doesn't mean people don't know you're coming. So there's a double-edged sword there. But on that note, that's a great list. Let's break real quick. And come back with some more fun. Maybe we'll start some showbiz news because there's a lot of showbiz, including.
1: Oh, yeah, I got a lot today.
0: Yeah, we got a lot of stuff. It's the Morning Show, Coke Radio. Austin, Texas Country Coke Radio on the line with us is Elizabeth with Calitran. And congratulations on 29 years. And that's amazing. Y'all been doing this since the 90s. And you don't get to do this long if it doesn't work. And people swear by this. And even if you've been dieting and you've done the GLP-1s and things like that, and just something is missing. I'll tell you what's missing. It's Calitran. And Elizabeth not only could tell us how it works, but also how you can save right now.
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0: William Clark Green, whole lot of Lubbock. You got the morning show. Coke Radio, Scotty and Rita, brought to you by Kalahari. Good morning. Enjoy the rain. Should be done by 9 or 10. Should be smooth sailing after that. Now, Rita, do you ever watch Survivor anymore?
1: Not anymore. Now, we were huge Survivor fans for years and years and years, but the past couple years, we've just kind of gotten away from it.
0: I watched, I guess, the year with the cute guy and then...
1: Colby.
0: And then Hatch, Richard Hatch. I kind of enjoyed it at the beginning, but... It was huge when it first came out.
1: Yeah.
0: And this is Survivor 50, which is not 50 years, but 50 seasons, because they can do four seasons in 1 year. Sure. But Aubrey Bracco won the live telecast finale last night.
2: The winner of Survivor 50, Aubrey.
3: I just want to show people that it doesn't matter who you are, your brain, brawn, your beauty. If you believe in yourself, you can outlast more than you ever thought you could. You can put.

0: live finale, like they always do. But while talking to one of the contestants, he forgot they hadn't aired the results of the fire-making challenge.
1: Oh, no.
0: So he accidentally revealed the winner before it aired.
2: Rizzo, you become the final member of our jury. Take a spot over here. This is it. Figure out what just happened.
3: They didn't show the fire.
4: The fire hasn't happened yet.
2: Huh?
5: The fire hasn't happened yet.
2: I'm not even sure what's going on.
1: It's the lie.
2: We're going to have one final surprise for the players. This is going to be interesting.
1: Oh, Jeff.
2: I love doing live television. In case you're confused, this is what happened. We were going to show you fire making and then have the loser of fire making, Rizzo, come out and talk about how charming he is. And if he had practiced fire making, maybe he would have won. Instead, we did a Survivor twist. It's the last twist of the season. We called it a peek into the future. So now we're going to watch Rizzo lose in fire to Jonathan. Roll it, Jonathan.
0: Well, you know, he rolled with it.
1: Yeah, I mean, that was pretty good.
0: Yeah.
1: Pretty good thing in there, Jeff. But how embarrassing.
0: I know. So what other showbiz you got today, Rhea?
1: Well, you know, we got to catch up a little bit because have you been keeping up with Shakira and the Spanish government?
0: Now, was this... See, I thought she was in trouble with the government of Venezuela where she's from, but this is Spain?
1: Yeah, apparently she has been fighting a battle for 8 years with the Spanish government. Now, she has been acquitted of tax fraud by the Spanish High Court, which means she gets a boatload of money back.
0: Oh, good.
1: Like I said, she's been fighting for 8 years since the Spanish government decided that she owed taxes for the year of 2011. But ultimately, they were not able to prove that she spent 183 days in Spain that year, and that is the minimum amount required for residents to have to pay personal income tax.
0: Oh, wow.
1: So it looks like it was a loophole, but according to her rep, Spain now has to return about $70 million that she was fined back to her that she paid in 2021. Now, I know Shakira's rich and famous, but $70 million in taxes? How rich and famous is she?
0: Now she's hot and rich.
1: She's always been hot and rich, but dude, $70 million in taxes? How much money is she making?
0: I predict she donates it to some kind of, most of it, charity.
1: Well, it says right here that she dedicated her victory to the thousands of ordinary citizens who are abused and crushed every day by a system.
0: Well, maybe she should pay some of their taxes, but that's great. It's her money. Do what she wants. But, you know, if she's already got plenty and this was money that was just sitting there waiting to be paid back, help out a little bit. I'll take some.
1: Now, this story I'm going to read for the first time because the headline just got me. This was just posted on People Magazine. Yeah. I think this is something that we might be a little afraid of, Scotty.
0: Uh-oh.
1: A UK radio station, Radio Caroline, accidentally announced the death of King Charles due to a computer error.
0: Well, we've done those kind of things before, you know, made complete mess ups.
1: Well, the glitch triggered the station's official death of a monarchy emergency procedure, which they've got prepared in case a royal dies.
0: But we don't have that here. So if a royal dies, we're like, hey, a royal died.
1: Yeah, if Rita's in a good mood, she'll post it. If not, she's going back to bed.
0: That's right.
1: After the false statement aired, the station reportedly went silent for about 15 minutes, which tipped the staff off that something had gone wrong. The manager named Peter Moore later apologized publicly to both the king and the listeners for the mistake. Oops, didn't mean to kill off the king.
0: Meanwhile, King Charles, I still can't get used to calling him King Charles. I still write 20, 25 on my checks, but never mind. The joke is gone. Bye-bye.
1: Moving on. Did you ever watch Grey's Anatomy? Was that one of your...
0: Yes, until... They jumped the shark, and then I went back a little bit, and they jumped another shark, and then they killed everybody in a plane crash, and then they killed McDreamy, and then...
1: That's... I thought it jumped the shark with the plane crash. That's when I stopped watching it, but it's still on, and people love it.
0: I stopped when they killed my favorite character. What was his name?
1: Oh, O'Malley?
0: O'Malley.
1: Oh, you left early then.
0: I did. And my kids and Kelly watched through... But then they told me about the plane crash. I'm like, are you kidding me? And then I did watch the episode where they killed McDreamy because, you know, I had to. But it...
1: Spoiler.
0: By the way, everybody's dead now. So who's left? Who is literally left?
1: I think

0: Ellen Pompeo, what is her name on the show?
1: Gray?
0: Hello, Meredith Gray. Meredith Gray.
1: Grey's Anatomy?
0: Well, anywho, I've got some Grey's Anatomy news for you. ABC has officially ordered a new Grey's Anatomy spinoff. But here's the thing. It's going to be set in West Texas.
1: Where in West Texas? Because that's kind of...
0: Just says rural. I can't say that.
1: Tell me it's Midland and it could be a crossover with Landman.
0: Oh, that would be cool. Yeah. The series comes from Shonda Rhimes and the current Grey's showrunner by the name of Meg Marinas. Of course, it says right here that Meg is actually from Houston and graduated from UT. Mm-hmm. So the show is going to be a medical drama, which makes sense, around a Texas medical center. According to the official description, the hospital serves as the last chance for care before miles of nowhere.
1: Oh, geez. Well,
0: and Meredith Grey, Ellen Pompeo, is attached as the executive producer.
1: Well, good for them. And they all died on a plane crash to West Texas.
0: The show has been ordered straight to series by ABC for the 2026-2027 TV season, but it says right here, the show is set in Texas, but filming in Texas has not been officially confirmed yet.
1: Thanks, Taylor Sheridan. Look at all these. Now, Landman is so popular.
0: When did West Texas become the hottest ticket in town?
1: Dutton Ranch just started. And by the way, I've seen clips from TikTok, and it looks really good with, Beth and Rip. But that's Dutton Ranch. And then all these new shows that are moving to Texas that are being filmed here. The new Frisco King is going to be taking place in Frisco.
0: Okay. Is that a real thing?
1: Yes.
0: Okay. Like Tulsa King, but Frisco King?
1: Yes. That's the new spinoff with...
0: Stop it.
1: Yes. And some of the characters from Tulsa King are going to be in Frisco King.
0: You know, I really enjoyed Tulsa King, but I didn't watch the current... last season.
1: Watch it.
0: I gotta
1: it's
0: get
1: good.
0: Into that.
1: It is good.
0: But, you
1: Samuel
0: know,
1: L. Jackson.
0: I still haven't been able to finish Paradise, even though I want to desperately.
1: You haven't finished Paradise?
0: No. What's Rita wrong Ballou. With me? Well, here's the problem. I put things on for like background white noise when I'm playing on my laptop.
1: You gotta pay attention to that. Yeah.
0: I have to pay attention to Paradise, and I haven't felt like it. So yeah. It's on my list. It's on my list.
1: All right. Well, that's cool.
0: Scotty, do you have $100 million laying around?
1: Real money? No.
0: Well, if you did, you could purchase Kathy Lee Gifford's massive Connecticut waterfront mansion because it is up for sale.
1: Well, that's like way down my list of things I'd purchase if I had $100 million.
0: It's actually located in Greenwich, Connecticut. It sits on nearly 3 acres around the Long Island Sound. Now, Kathy Lee and her late husband, who was NFL Hall of Famer Frank Gifford, they bought the property back in 1997. Guess what they paid for it?
1: 97, I'm going to say $5
0: billion. $7.8 million.
1: And it's worth $100 now. Or they're asking $100.
0: They're asking $100. It's got 8 bedrooms, a private beach, a dock, a tennis court, a movie theater, a wine cellar, a pool, a spa, and even a professional recording studio.
1: A panic room.
0: Come on. One of the rappers is going to buy this.
1: It's got an S&M dungeon.
0: It's got a red room of pain. The home is more than 1,250 feet of waterfront shoreline. But yeah, I mean, come on. When you buy it for 7.8 and then you try to sell it for $100 million, that's a pretty good investment if you can get it.
1: Yeah, I'll take that one any day. And can we take a quick pause while we do some spots for our lovely clients and partners, and we'll come back and finish this right after this. It's the Morning Show, Coke Radio.
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0: Folk Radio, Scotty and Rita. And before we get to more showbiz news, I forgot about your blog yesterday about your little doggy. You told the story yesterday morning about Dottie and Davy chasing Earl the squirrel.
1: Oh, obsessed.
0: And then you put a fence around the bird feeder, right?
1: Well, technically my husband did. Here's the deal. We've got our fence under, I guess you would call it underneath our fence, is like a little brick ledge. Well, the dogs are getting up on that brick ledge and running back and forth trying to chase the squirrel. And I'm afraid they're going to fall off and hurt themselves. So my husband thought he was just going to be, you know, Mr. Fix-It, and got these little metal fence. What would you call that? I don't know. Like a little baby fence, I guess. Right. Anyway, long story longer, they just jump over the fence and do exactly what they want. But yesterday, bless her heart, Dottie got locked behind the fence and we couldn't find her. And we're like, where's Dottie? Because Davy came in. We couldn't find Dottie. We went outside and she is literally caged herself in. Like, she fought the law and the law won.
0: That's called karma.
1: I know, it's so cute. So today Wes says he's going to go to the store and get some chicken wire. We have to do something because, like, they can't just live in the yard, but they can't hurt themselves. It's a whole thing we got going on.
0: Well, maybe it's a phase, but I like that they're touching grass, as they say. But you wanted them to be lap dogs, but maybe they sense mommy's in pain and they want to go outside and play.
1: Maybe that's it. Or maybe they're just obsessed with squirrels.
0: Well, most doggies are, but just thank God they haven't caught them yet, because when they catch Earl the squirrel, they will bring him in as tribute and lay it on your feet.
1: I think Earl's bigger than they are.
0: Well, that could be. But, I mean, Holly caught a baby squirrel once, and Kelly watched the parents of the squirrel yelling at Holly.
1: Oh, no!
0: And I didn't know squirrels could yell. We're like, you're killing my kid! I didn't know squirrels could make noise at all. And Kelly said they were making these noises, yelling at Holly for killing the squirrel, the baby squirrel. Lord. But that squirrel should not have been in her domain.
1: That'll teach them.
0: Yeah, people do crazy things to get the attention of celebrities. Glenn Powell found that out not too long ago. There's a woman named Monique on TikTok who made it her mission, wait for it, to eat a picture of Glenn every day.
1: Oh, good God.
0: Eat a picture until he gave her a part in one of his movies.
1: Oh, did it work?
0: Okay, this sounds like she's maybe not stable. But her name's Monique. She's on TikTok. She's obviously trying to get clicks. But she ate a picture of Glenn every day until he gave her a part in one of the movies. Glenn even met Monique at the premiere of The Running Man, when she asked him to sign a photo of himself, then proceeded to eat it in front of him.
1: Oh, my God. How big of a paper picture are we talking? Like a little picture?
0: I was like, how big of a
1: wallet size?
0: I'm trying to figure out how big of a girl she is. And I found a picture. Okay, here we go. It doesn't appear that she's still doing it. Her videos seem to be all from 2025, but one of them is labeled Day 139. So she really gave it a run. She ate pictures of him for 139 days. She claimed the paper was plant-based and 100% edible, and I'm looking at a picture, and let me see if this translates.
2: Does she look nuts?
3: All right. Amazing.
2: Do you mind if we get like a...
1: Oh, my God.
0: It's an 8x10.
3: This is savage.
0: And he's eating in front of her.
3: It's on now. Now it's a premiere.
0: Yeah, Glenn Powell was standing there going, it's on now.
1: She doesn't look crazy.
0: She doesn't look crazy, and she doesn't.
1: She's eating this paper. Oh, that's just disgusting. It's like a cow chewing its cud.
0: But it's funny because Glenn Powell looks like, what the hell did I just walk into?
1: Oh, Lord. Run, Glenn, run.
0: But she did it for 139 days, and she wanted a part in one of his movies.
1: I hope it worked.
0: Yeah, so I don't know. Are you familiar with The Madison?
1: Now, that is the show that's getting rave reviews. It's another Taylor Sheridan show with the girl from Grease 2.
0: Michelle Pfeiffer. And you and I met the director's wife, our husband, at that's Texas right. Regional Radio Awards with our buddies there.
1: Did.
0: Well, according to, according to sources, Michelle Pfeiffer may be Hollywood royalty, But that doesn't mean she's immune to suffering out on the set, especially when it's a Taylor Sheridan show, The Madison. She says, quote, "It was all a little bit rushed for everybody, so there weren't certain accommodations set up. There is no bathroom. Even the outhouse is not real. There's no AC. There's no plumbing. There isn't anything. But it's breathtakingly gorgeous. Not so breathtakingly glorious having to relieve themselves in the bushes." She said, quote,
1: "I wouldn't last 10 minutes.
0: She said there was no bathroom nearby. There was no food. And in winter, it was cold. It was like, could we have a heater? And in summer, it was like, could I get an umbrella because the sun's really intense?" But she apparently had to relieve herself in the bushes during the making of The Madison.
1: Oh,
0: poor baby.
1: Bless her heart.
0: Yeah.
1: You know what? I need to find the audio. I guess it was the actress who plays Rip's wife. I can't Beth? Think of words this morning.
0: Kelly Riley.
1: Beth.
0: Kelly Riley.
1: Beth, yes, who has an accent, but she was on the Kelly Clarkson show.
0: Yep.
1: And they got to talking about
0: snakes.
1: There's snakes. Yes. Have you seen that audio? Yep.
0: And I meant to grab it, but they apparently, where they're filming the Dutton Ranch, which is near Weatherford, I believe, they found like something like 1,800 rattlesnakes. And Kelly Clarkson's talking about she owned a piece of land that had like a nest with one of the biggest nests in Texas. I don't know how they can determine that, but when I hear rattlesnake nest, my skin crawls.
1: Yeah, I'm out.
0: Immediately. And I've talked to a friend that had like an outbuilding, and they moved it one time and lifted it up, and it was just nothing but snakes under it. And I'm like, I would move.
1: Burn it to the ground.
0: It'd be like the scene from Indiana Jones and the first Raiders of the Lost Ark. No, thank you.
1: I just found that audio if you want to hear Kelly talking about it.
0: Oh,
1: I put it in our underneath showbiz news. I just slapped it on up there.
0: Well, just slap it on down there, and are you going to grab it right now? Please hold.
1: Slap it, rub it down.
0: Is it the one that says Facebook?
1: Yes.
0: All right, let's listen. Together.
2: And there are a lot of rattlesnakes there. People don't realize how many snakes are in this way. So, like, I imagine y'all had kind of a time with that while shooting.
4: 8 months, 3,400 rattlesnakes.
0: Oh, I was wrong by a factor of two.
2: No.
1: Close enough.
2: One of the largest dens was on a property I was telling you on the break that I used to own in Texas. It was like they are, I don't think people really think about it, but they're everywhere.
4: Oh, yeah.
5: You know, we have snake wranglers, like literally like six of them.
2: And water moccasins.
5: At any point. And I'm in these stiletto heels running through fields. And I'm just praying, like, please let them have got all the snakes in this vicinity. And they just pick them up and put them somewhere far away from us. But weren't you filming down somewhere and there was like a den of like hundreds?
4: Yeah, I don't want to give away, but there might be a train station this year. So that particular location we were at, we actually were going to go film there at night and got turned away.
5: Yeah, I remember that. I was like, you finished early? And he was like,
4: yeah, Christina found like, I don't know, 40 or 50 rattlesnakes.
2: Dude, I'll tell you what, nothing will make me run faster than hearing that sound in the dead of night. I'm out there with my dogs, and I was like, no. God. You were actually raised on a ranch, right, in Oregon?
4: Yeah, Oregon's I was beautiful. There for 6 years, yeah. I had a little pony I used to ride around on bareback, yeah.
2: You're so cute. What's his pony's name?
4: Cinnamon.
2: Cinnamon?
4: Yeah. Yeah, he was cool. I would go up into the mountains, and then my mom would ring the dinner bell.
2: Yeah.
4: And wherever I was, that little pony would turn and take me back to the house, drop its mane, and I'd slide down because I was so small. Yeah.
2: Baby Rip. Oh, I like it.
0: That's hilarious. But, yeah, a lot of snakes.
1: And I love that Kelly Clarkson said, dude.
0: And, well, hearing Kelly Riley speak in her proper British accent.
1: Isn't it weird?
0: And, you know, Beth Dutton with her potty mouth like Rita Blue. And it'd be if Rita had a proper British accent, that would be great. Can you work
1: can you
0: on
1: imagine?
0: That?
1: You know what? I bet AI could make me sound proper.
0: Oh, but just her proper British accent cracks me up. So, other showbiz news, we'll have to wait till next hour because we got a break. And Don Miller will fill us in, news, weather, sports. Don't forget that weather was moving through and should be raining through the 9 o'clock hour, but then stopping maybe. So tonight might be nice at Backport Social for Presley Hale. 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
0: Austin, Texas Country, Coke Radio. On the line with us is Elizabeth with Calitrin. And look, this time of year, it's about to be swimsuit weather. You've been trying to lose weight and just nothing's working. You've been trying it for years, maybe. But these people, they've been around for almost three decades. They just celebrated 29 years. And you don't get to stick around without it working, especially if you're on GLP-1s. You need a little something extra. And here's Elizabeth to tell us, A, how that will help, and B, how you can save money right now with Calitrin.
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1: Good morning. Don Biller with your news headlines. Rain chances are pretty high as we head into the Memorial Day weekend here in Austin, Texas. What else is new? Chances are anywhere from 80 to 90% by Saturday. Now, tomorrow, about a 30% chance of showers and thunderstorms. And Monday, that chance is 40%. Again, it's going to be warm and humid with highs each day in the mid-80s. But get ready for off and on storms for the next several days. Yesterday, President Trump said he was in no hurry to finalize a peace deal with Iran, suggesting he would not consider making a limited deal that would just be focused on reopening the Strait of Hormuz. President was also asked if he thought it was taking longer than he expected to come to a resolution. He responded by comparing the conflict to others, such as Vietnam, Afghanistan, and Iraq, point being 3 months in Iran is relatively short. In other news, the U.S. Justice Department announced yesterday criminal charges against former Cuban President Raul Castro, focusing on the 94-year-old's role in the 1996 shootdown of two civilian aircraft belonging to the Cuban-American group Brothers to the Rescue. Four people, three of them Americans, were killed in the attack. That incident triggered the long-standing embargo on Cuba that remains today. Castro's potential prosecution is more than 30 years in the works and comes at a time when Cuba is dealing with the collapse of its energy sector due to an oil blockade following the U.S. attack on Venezuela in January and the Trump administration's declaration that the Cuban government presents a threat to U.S. national security. In state and local news, a man accused in a shootout at an East Austin barbecue restaurant has been caught in a massive criminal targeting operation. 22-year-old Dalen Harris of Houston was arrested in Temple as part of Operation Joint Venture, a joint agency operation aimed at locating wanted fugitives. Officials say more than 70 warrants were cleared, more than 1,000 grams of narcotics seized, and nearly $4,500 in U.S. currency was also commandeered. Harris was allegedly involved in the shooting outside Sam's Barbecue on April 26th, where six victims ended up being treated at local hospitals with non-life-threatening injuries. Another suspect in the case, 24-year-old Wesley Brown, was arrested and charged with aggravated assault with a deadly weapon. And reaction came in yesterday regarding Tuesday's endorsement by President Trump of Texas AG Ken Paxton in his runoff race for U.S. Senate against incumbent John Cornyn. Now, that last-minute decision in a race which will be decided Tuesday has set off panic among Republicans who worry that keeping the seat will now be a more expensive and possibly futile endeavor. Senate Majority Leader John Thune, who spent months lobbying for Cornyn, had no comment about Trump's endorsement of his opponent, but did say that he, Thune, will continue to be supportive of Cornyn. Now, all this adds even more suspense to the runoff, which, as we said, will be Tuesday, with early voting ending tomorrow. The GOP winner is expected to face a tough challenge in the fall versus rising Democratic star James Tallarico. In sports, NBA, after that historic comeback in Game 1 by the Knicks in the Eastern Conference Final, Game 2 of that series will be tonight in the Big Apple. In the Western Final, the scene will shift to San Antonio for their Game 3 tomorrow night. And it's postseason for the Texas baseball and softball teams as the women get ready for their Super Regional versus Arizona State with Game 1 tomorrow night from McCombs Field, and the baseballers playing their first game in the SEC tourney from Hoover, Alabama, with first pitch at 3 tomorrow afternoon. In Major League Baseball, the Houston Astros, after losing 2-3 to the Twins, will take the day off before traveling to Chicago to play the Cubs, and the Rangers will also be idle today before their next game, also Friday night at Anaheim.
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0: Tim McGraw, Live Like You Were Dying. You got the morning show right here on Coke Radio. Scotty and Rita, brought to you by Kalahari. And let's just roll right into the music news. It's Blue News. Take it away.
1: Well, we got to catch up a little bit because this was announced a couple days ago, and I don't think we gave it the time. Well, it looks like Nashville has officially been selected to host the Super Bowl in 2030. Ooh. And okay, Scotty, I'm going to give you some Roman numerals, and you're going to tell me what they are. Ready? LXIV.
0: That is 64.
1: I love that you can do that. That's like your parlor trick. Super Bowl 64 is happening in 2030. This is the first time the Super Bowl has ever been played in the state of Tennessee. And they're going to play at their brand new stadium, which is Nissan Stadium. So the interesting part of this story is the fact that Eric Church and Tim McGraw were the ones who are making this happen. They were both on the committee that worked on Nashville's bid. And the head guy, his name is Roger Goodell.
0: Right, he's the NFL commissioner.
1: Yeah, that fella.
0: The head guy.
1: He said Nashville proved it can handle a massive event because they hosted the NFL draft back in 2019. So, of course, now all the think pieces, all the hot takes, who should play the Super Bowl halftime, because it's got to be country. Come on, you can't come to Nashville and not give us a country Super Bowl. So people are throwing in names, and the name that we're seeing so often is Morgan Wallen. Love him or hate him, the guy is the biggest thing right now, selling out these stadiums. He may not be particularly our guy, but I've never seen him live. But do you think he could entertain enough for a Super Bowl?
0: It'd have to be Morgan Wallen bringing out Cody Johnson, bringing out Ella Langley, bringing out, and then maybe even Taylor Swift or something like that to kind of, you know, because Taylor's not country anymore, but she would definitely still have a country audience.
1: Yeah, I'm from Nashville.
0: And I would love to see that.
1: People are definitely throwing out Luke Combs, you know.
0: I'm hoping, and look, I like a lot of Morgan Wallen stuff. We play a little bit here on the station, but I'm hoping the fad dies down by the time the Super Bowl rolls around, and maybe Cody Johnson is the king of all world.
1: And the thing I don't want to see, if they do pick Morgan, I mean, just the controversy that follows him. Oh, he's a racist. Oh, he's a scumbag. Oh, he threw a chair. Like, I just feel like that would take away from the fact that it's actually going to be like probably a really kick-ass country Super Bowl.
0: Yeah.
1: But here's my thing. Go ahead, give me Cody Johnson. I mean, he's huge right now. Maybe he'll be even bigger in four years.
0: But Rita, there's also another Nashville resident you're forgetting.
1: Who?
0: Kid Rock.
1: Oh, Lord have mercy. No, he has his own Super Bowl.
0: Yeah, I know.
1: Halftime show.
0: Yeah, it's the alternate Super Bowl.
1: Yeah, you got to have Lainey Wilson. You have to have a female, period, end of sentence. It's got to be Lainey Wilson.
0: Ella, Lainey, Taylor, Miranda.
1: Miranda would be amazing.
0: Bring them all out.
1: Yeah, I mean, that would be fun.
0: They don't get paid anyway.
1: In a perfect world, set the scene, everybody's singing, blah, blah, blah, and then coming up from the bottom of the stage, Garth Brooks sings Colin Baton Rouge or something.
0: Oh, dude, I'm in for that.
1: I would watch that, right?
0: Yeah, just don't bring Shania back, please.
1: But here's the thing. People online are already throwing out these names, but they're saying, how do you not have Eric Church and Tim McGraw perform when they're the ones that made this happen?
0: Well, look, again, I think they do an ensemble. But I take everybody except Morgan Wallen and put them all up there. But George Strait, hell.
1: Yeah, come on.
0: Come on,
1: You know what? If George just dropped down from like a helicopter or something.
0: Yeah, like skydived in.
1: Well, we got 4 years to prepare for this one.
0: And lots of more pain meds for Rita to figure this one out.
1: I'm telling you. Can you tell that it's hidden?
0: I'm telling.
1: Okay, let's talk about King George, because did you see this? The Moody Center has honored George Strait with a new backstage lounge called the Troubadour.
0: Love it.
1: Yeah, this is super cool. Now, you can see pictures, because that's probably going to be the only way you're going to be able to see this,
0: right?
1: Because it's not for the public. This is a backstage kind of green room, chill out room for the artists before they play the Moody Center. And they completely decorated it, all dedicated to George Strait. Like I said, it's called the Troubadour.
0: I bet Michelle could get us in there.
1: I bet she could. Michelle could get you in anywhere. The lounge is packed with personal touches tied to George's legacy. There is a burnt orange pool table. There is neon signage.
0: Oh, it's a big lounge.
1: Yeah, everything is selected to match the Roadhouse style decor, whatever that means. But a standout feature is a bronze plaque permanently set into the floor that features George Strait's famous boot prints. Some guy named Jeff, who happens to be the president of the Oak View Group Austin, and he is the GM of the Moody Center, he says, this lounge is more than just a space.
0: Of course it is.
1: It's a tribute to an artist whose music and presence helped define the Moody Center from day one. Okay, I have a new goal in life.
0: Want to jump the Troubadour Lounge.
1: I want to go to the Troubadour Lounge. Now somebody let me in.
0: Now that we got the luxury suite, now the next goal.
1: Oh my God, how entitled does that sound?
0: We're horrible.
1: Okay, I got a non-story story for you. Some of these stories make me crazy because they're clearly clickbait, but I fall for it every time. So Riley Green was backstage at the ACM Awards after he took home his trophy. And of course, everybody was asking him, hey man, is there any chance that you will do a entire duets album with Ella Langley? And he said, sure, why not? And now that it's the biggest story yesterday.
0: So were we already past that they were fighting at the ACMs, or is that being snarky to each other or something?
1: Yeah. 5 minutes ago, they hate each other's guts, right. And now they're going to do an entire album together.
0: Yep.
1: So,
0: whatever.
1: Anyway, I just want these two to date. I want them to have children.
0: I just
1: want to
0: see them. Beautiful. Let's just release the sex tape now and just get it over.
1: I would watch it. I would watch the Riley Green.
0: How big of a boy are you there, Mr. Green?
1: Oh, I think I brought
0: it wrong. Did I rather watch? Never mind. I'm not going to say what I was going to say.
1: Stop it. I'm on drugs.
0: I'd kind of rather see him naked.
1: Than Ella? I'd rather see him than Ella.
0: Just naked. Out of curiosity.
1: Does the mustache match the drapes?
0: Okay. Let me put this in the file that says best of.
1: Okay, let's move on.
0: Oh, God.
1: Not that I want to leave that visual, but, you know, we must. We talked about yesterday, Miranda Lambert is in a new era. She's got a new record label. Yeah. And it looks like this time around, she's not going to be a sad cowgirl. She wants to sing about some fun stuff. And she definitely is in her new single, Crisco, that dropped last week, which is a lot of fun. It's country disco. But she's also given us a couple little snippets of a brand new song, which is so tongue-in-cheek. She's completely making fun of the fact that everybody says, oh, Miranda's a big girl or whatever, because come on, she is not. But this song appears to be called Gravity, and let's give it a listen from one of her TikToks.
0: TikTok is loading up.
2: You can nip it, tuck it, squeeze it, but you're never gonna beat it, cause gravity's a bitch.
0: I love it.
1: That's it. That's all we get. But come on, that reminds me of Only Prettier. You know, yeah. It's just kind of tongue-in-cheek and kind of fun. Prettier. Yeah, so good for Miranda. She's like, you know what? Y'all can call me fat, but I'm going to take that money all the way to the bank.
0: Hell yes.
1: Luke Combs, this is a sweet little story. He surprised three boys at a lemonade stand in Wisconsin while he was in town for his sold-out show at Lambeau Field. Apparently, he was golfing, and he saw some little kiddos that had a lemonade stand. So he went over and ordered four lemonades, and then he tipped them $120.
0: Wow.
1: The boys said they didn't recognize him at first, and they thought he was like a famous golfer. You know, they didn't even know that he was a singer.
0: All right.
1: But the boys are calling it one of the biggest stars in the world, and I got to see him. I thought that was really, really cute.
0: Yep.
1: And let's take a turn back to the ACMs, because this is a piece of audio that I wanted to play for y'all that I think is really, really cool. Of course, this is after Cody Johnson wins all of his big awards. And Fitz, do you know who Fitz is?
0: Do not.
1: F-I-T-Z. Fitz is from Texas. He's like 6'9", and he took over for Bob Kingsley.
0: Okay.
1: He does the top 40 every week, and he's a bit of a personality. I enjoy Fitz's videos and his content. Anyway, you can tell that him and Kojo are really close friends because, like, This is a TikTok video where Fitz is asking him, or just saying, look, you know, so many Texas artists are told you'll never get out of Texas and you're just a Texas artist. And the fact that Cody Johnson did something that Corey Morrow told him to do. He said, don't burn that bridge, build that bridge. Anyway, this audio is really special and I wanted to play it for y'all.
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4: right.
3: T stands for Tennessee, and you have been a major ambassador at erasing that line. This weekend on the Country Top 40 Countdown, The Fall is number one.
4: Let's freaking go.
3: This weekend.
4: I'll be honest with you. What you just said makes me more emotional than either of those accolades. They told me a Texas artist is not going to be, like, there was only ever one George that did it, and that was a one-time anomaly. You know, like, you're not going to do it. You're not going to do it. They said you'll only be a Texas artist. And I, at Corey Morrow, people like that yeah. gave me information and wisdom that was passed down and said, be the guy who builds the bridge and doesn't burn it. I feel honored to know that people like George Strait and Miranda Lambert, I get to be in that class with those people that help build that bridge for people like Parker McCollum and Co Wetzel and those people that have crossed that bridge from Texas and know that they don't have to sell their soul in Nashville. They can be themselves. That's a huge, huge accomplishment for a little bitty piece of music that was only, you know, quote unquote, in Texas. And now it's on a national level. I think I take more pride in that than Entertainer of the Year.
0: All the name dropping he's doing is just making me, giving me chills.
1: He
0: referred to Rick Trevino on the actual awards. He's talking about Co and Corey Morrow, who a lot of people don't even realize who these people are, but this is our wheelhouse that we've been fighting for 13, 14, 15 years. And they're now getting these accolades and Cody Johnson is name dropping them and just gives me chills.
1: Yeah, I saw that and that one kind of stopped me in my tracks. Only because, you know, for the longest time, the narrative is, and the narrative was, Nashville sucks, Nashville sucks. Right. Well, it doesn't have to. Make it better. And he is.
0: Build the bridge. And it's funny because Corey Morrow told him to build the bridge. And Corey Morrow.
1: And Corey's out there selling those t-shirts, making them killing on Nashville sucks t-shirts.
0: Oh, dude. Well, that is ironic, but you know, Corey got reflective in his older age and his sobriety and stuff like that.
1: As did Pat Green.
0: Oh, right. They all did. But Pat Green's another one that got mentioned the other night. Robert Earl Keen got mentioned on the ACMs. All these guys that we love, and I'm just waiting for them to name drop Coke FM. Come on, guys.
1: Yeah, come on.
0: Where'd you start? Right here. Come on, guys.
1: You can say it. You can say it.
0: We'll let you.
1: Yeah. And the final bit of audio I have for you today, and I'm not talking trash. I'm really not. Braxton Keith put out his new record, and it's so good, y'all. Go and listen to the Braxton Keith record. It is just as country can be. And I'm kind of laughing only because his outfits are just so curated right now.
0: I want to know
1: he's a tiny little fella.
0: Yeah.
1: But you can tell he has an official stylist now, and I kind of miss the unbuttoned brush popper pearl snaps.
0: Right.
1: Now he's wearing these suspenders. Anyway, long story longer, he was a guest on the Tracy Lawrence podcast, which is such a good podcast as well. And of course, Tracy's trying to get him to talk a little trash about Gavin Adcock. And you could tell Braxton's had some pretty good media training because he didn't take the bait. Dang it.
0: Dang it.
5: What happened between you and Gavin?
6: Oh, shoot. Me and Gavin are just about the best of friends now. Yeah. But back in the day, a while back, probably about a year ago, we had an incident where we got to a show in East Texas. And it was a BYOB, and it was a free-to-the-public show. And the first song out, we had about 15 beer cans on the stage.
5: Yeah.
6: Just being thrown. And I don't do that. You know, I'm just not the...
5: Well, they hurt when they hit you in the head.
6: They definitely do hurt. Yep. Yeah. And that's what a lot of people have been telling me. Cody Canada told me he had a bunch of stitches in the back from getting hit with a glass bottle and stuff. My problem is I've got a bunch of guys on stage that can't move. Pedal steel player, drummer, you know, and I don't want them getting hit. You said what we had to say, and nobody threw another one since then, you know? So, and actually, the crazy thing is we've been to so many Gavin shows, and his crowd has never thrown anything at us ever.
5: Yeah.
6: I've been so respectful. And then
5: Gavin eggs it on, and I've done some shows with Gavin, and I like Gavin a lot, man. But he has a very unique approach to the live presentation.
6: He definitely does.
5: And that's his own thing. But I won't be hitting a kid with a beer can either.
6: Yeah. And his crowd's respectful, so that's why we've got more shows with him. And that's why I love Gavin, because, heck, he don't want to be hitting the head with a beer can either.
5: No, but he likes everybody to have a good time, and he encourages the rowdiness.
6: Absolutely.
5: Without it.
0: No, absolutely. I still can't get over that Braxton's been to my house twice.
1: Yeah, I think his album is so good. They did a wonderful job. So congratulations to Braxton. And come on, you could have talked a little bit of trash. Come on, we like it.
0: I wish Braxton would just go, yeah, Adcock, well, he's an asshole.
1: You know, the crazy thing is he just comes across so gross and schmarmy, but people like Aaron Watson are like, no, that's an act. He's a nice guy, which makes me think it's more insincere. Like, if you're going to be a butthole, be a butthole.
0: Right. Own it. I'd rather than be a natural butthole than be, you know, pretending to be one, because that means it's fake.
1: Yeah, so I don't even know how I feel, but all I know is I don't need to see Braxton's man titties every time I turn on the internet.
0: I want to know who said, hey, Braxton, let's try some suspenders.
1: Let's take some pants that are all the way up to your nipples and put suspenders on them.
0: He's dressing like the guy from the Six Flags dancing commercial, the old guy in the front of the bus. Anyway, we got a break. It's the morning show on a very unhinged Coke Radio.
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0: Austin, Texas Country Coke Radio on the line with us is Elizabeth with Calaturan. And congratulations on 29 years, and that's amazing. Y'all been doing this since the 90s, and you don't get to do this long if it doesn't work. And people swear by this. And even if you've been dieting and you've done the GLP-1s and things like that, and just something is missing, I'll tell you what's missing. It's Calaturan, and Elizabeth not only can tell us how it works, but also how you can save right now.
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0: she would get on Tinder and all the dudes that she was talking to that had swiped on her,
1: right?
0: She would say, "Hey, I really, really want you to come to my show today. To come to my show tonight." She's like, "You know what? 10 guys, 10 bucks a piece. That's $100 in my pocket." And she said they'd all be standing at the bar, not knowing that she had invited them all. And she only did it to get their 10 bucks.
1: That
0: she would just
1: is hilarious.
0: Would perform and then leave and not even talk to them.
1: The one I saw, she's in England or somewhere performing.
0: Yeah.
1: And she said, "Nothing like going on stage at King Albert Hall, which is a big fancy place to play in London, and forgetting to spray tan your back." And she turns around, and her front is all nice and glowy, and her back is white as paste like mine.
0: I saw that. That is too funny.
1: She's just cute. I mean, she, look, love her or hate her. I don't know why anybody would hate her. Unless,
0: I don't hate her. Unless I just want her to get a good bra, because I'm worried about her support system.
1: She needs, look, even me saying this, her boobies are out there all the time. And
0: yeah, she loves them. They're great. Show them off.
1: Hey, I love them. I love them too. But hey, you know what? It's just crazy. Anyway,
0: just gravity, as Miranda says, gravity is a bitch.
1: What's the best country singer from every state? There's a list flowing around that's getting people talking about it. So let's start with the best singers from the South. Are you ready?
0: Okay.
1: Number 10, North Carolina gave us Eric Church and Luke Combs.
0: Oh, Eric Church, pretty good.
1: And we're only going to do the South today.
0: Okay.
1: Because that's all he sent me. Number 9, Mississippi. Conway Twitty was chosen over Faith Hill and Leanne Rimes.
0: I didn't realize Leanne Rimes was from Mississippi. I thought she was a Texan.
1: I did too. Number 8, Arkansas has claimed Johnny Cash.
0: Oh, I was going to go Ashley McBride.
1: Louisiana.
0: Oh, that's Tim McGraw.
1: There you go, Tim McGraw. Now, okay, Oklahoma, this is a tough one. But guess who won out over Garth and Reba? They just named a highway after him.
0: Toby Keith.
1: Toby Keith.
0: I would go Vince Gill, but yeah.
1: Well, okay, and they say this is the best country singers. I don't know if these maybe are the best, but maybe the most popular.
0: Yeah.
1: Number 5, Kentucky.
0: Oh, my goodness. Loretta?
1: Chris Stapleton was picked over Loretta Lynn.
0: Oh, okay. I can see that.
1: Georgia?
0: Georgia. Well, you got Luke Bryan, which, by the way, have you heard the new Luke Bryan song?
1: No. Is it Bro Country again?
0: Oh, Scotty, it's so bad. It's so bad that I thought it was AI. It's so bad that this can't be real. Please continue, because I'm going to find it for you, because we need to celebrate how crappy it is.
1: I thought he was getting better.
0: Me too. And I, you know what? I think he's adorable on Idol, but like, this can't be real. But apparently it is.
1: Maybe it's like Red Solo Cup and he's just trying to make fun of himself and somebody likes it.
0: It's literally, it's maybe, let's hope. But like, it's, I'll get it for you. Hold, please.
1: Georgia, Alan Jackson.
0: Okay.
1: Number 3, Alabama picked, not Alabama, Hank Williams Sr.
0: Mm.
1: Now, okay, Tennessee is a tough one. But guess who is the best country singer to come out of Tennessee, according to this poll? You're going to love it.
0: Best country singer to come out of Tennessee.
1: Dolly Parton.
0: Oh, yay, Miss Dolly.
1: And number one on the list is Texas. But they say Texas had the toughest battle. So,
0: I mean, it's got to be George, right?
1: Well, look at all these musicians from Texas. Waylon, Willie. But you're right. George Strait won the popularity contest for the best singer to come out of the state of Texas, which you can't argue with that. You know, Willie, love him or hate him, is not the best
0: singer.
1: Willie's
0: a songwriter. Willie's a guitar player.
1: Right. But they will be releasing part of this. And we can, I mean, let me see if I have the rest of them, but I kind of almost wanted to tease them. Okay. Alaska. You ready for this?
0: Mm-hmm.
1: Jewel. And these are not just necessarily country singers. Arizona, Linda Ronstadt. And these are in alphabetical order. California.
0: I mean, Buck Owens.
1: Merle Haggard.
0: Yeah.
1: Colorado. Okay, I'm not sure I'm familiar with Jack.

0: Grayson.
1: Don't know him.
0: He did a cover of When a Man Loves a Woman back in 1981. That's pretty bad when you got to go back there. Connecticut, Gene Pitney. Delaware, Chuck Wicks.
1: Oh, Chuck Wicks. I ever told you my Chuck Wicks story? Do you remember who this is?
0: Yes, I do. But please tell me the story.
1: Okay. He had a song. It was called Chasing Cinderella.
0: Yes.
1: Or something like that. It was like 2008. It was the year that I went with all my internet friends to CMA Fest.
0: Stealing Cinderella, yes.
1: Yeah, we did it upright. Well, he was big at the time, and we somehow finagled tickets to his fan club party without having to buy them. I just don't think he had that many people going to his fan club party. And so this was before Uber. Well, we went to his party, and it was lame, but there was, like, grown women, like, old ladies, like my age, dressed up in Cinderella costumes, right?
0: Yeah.
1: And so the party was over.
0: Is that weird?
1: And I was trying to get a cab. And I almost got into a physical altercation. I almost got beat down by an old lady in a Cinderella costume trying to get a cab to leave this party. And I'll never forget it because it was a Chuck Wicks party. What was I doing there?
0: That would have been really good if you'd have been like right on the radio then. What'd you do this weekend, Rita? I got beat down.
1: Jesus, Cinderella.
0: All right, Florida. And I wouldn't have to do all these, but I think these are kind of interesting to me. Mel Tillis.
1: Okay. I didn't realize he was there.
0: I didn't either. But I knew he was, you know, from there, but I thought maybe, okay, Hawaii. This is one I've never heard of.
1: Oh, probably that big guy with the ukulele.
0: No, Melvin Leed. He's a member of the Grand Ole Opry, but is Melvin Leed. Never heard of him. Idaho, wow. Colby Acuff. Illinois, Allison Krauss. Okay, here's one we care about. Indiana, Steve Warner.
1: Oh, who doesn't love Steve Warner?
0: Iowa, C.W. McCall. Kansas, Martina McBride. We already did with Louisiana. Maine, Dick Curless. Are you familiar?
1: I don't know the musical stylings of Mr. Dick Curtis.
0: Curless. That sounds like what Riley Green's got in his pants. Maryland. Brothers Osborne.
1: Oh, you know what? They're so talented. Yeah. They really are.
0: Massachusetts. Lori McKenna. Michigan.
1: Lori McKenna is an amazing songwriter.
0: Billy Strings. Michigan.
1: Billy Strings. Very good.
0: Minnesota is Trampled by Turtles. Not familiar. Missouri. Porter Wagner. Okay, here's a guy I miss. Remember Tim Ryan?
1: I don't.
0: He's from Montana. He did a song called Dance in Circles that I used to play the hell out of in the nightclub. Nebraska, Tom Paul and the Glazer Brothers. Nevada, Tanya Tucker?
1: Tanya Tucker from Texas!
0: That's what I thought, but there is a... Okay, it says, born in Seminole, Texas... She made the list because she moved to Henderson at age 11. Henderson, Nevada. All right. New Hampshire, Tom Rush. New Jersey. Did you know Clint Black officially is from New Jersey?
1: You know what? I don't think I did.
0: New Mexico. Okay, I don't believe this one either. John Denver. I thought he came from Austin. From Fort Worth. All right. Eddie Rabbit, New York. North Carolina, Eric Church, we talked about. North Dakota, Lynn Anderson. Ohio, Bobby Bear. Oklahoma, Toby Keith. We mentioned that one. Oregon, Joni Harms. Not familiar. Pennsylvania. You know, you should know this one. It's part of your era. That didn't help.
1: Nothing.
0: Taylor Swift.
1: Mm-mm. Oh, yes, yes. Hello.
0: Rhode Island, Jimmy Goodreau. South Carolina, Bill Anderson. South Dakota, Buddy Redbow. Tennessee, of course, with Dolly Parton. Texas, George Strait. Utah, remember Shadazy?
1: I loved Shadazy. I played the hell out of that CD.
0: Okay, Virginia, Patsy Cline. Washington, you know this one because we're going to see him in 2 weeks.
1: Zach Top.
0: Yeah, remember the theory that he's Alan Jackson's son because he played a gig in Seattle?
2: Yeah.
0: This one's funny. West Virginia. We knew this one. Brad Paisley. Yes.
1: Oh, there you go.
0: Wisconsin, Pee Wee King. And I'm doing this whole list because I want to get to Wyoming, which I just found.
1: Maybe you could just skip.
0: Well, I just found Wyoming. I just wanted to make sure this is the one.
1: Okay, what you got?
0: Chris Ledoux.
1: I always assumed he was from Texas, but I guess he wasn't.
0: Nope, she's from Texas, I can tell. Kind of a fun list.
1: You know, we talked about Cody Johnson earlier, and I have failed you because we didn't do a happy birthday shout-out to Cody Johnson. He's 39. That's now, young.
0: He's never going to mention Coke FM on his acceptance speeches. You forgot his damn birthday.
1: Oh, my bad. Happy birthday, Kojo.
0: All right, we got a break. We'll come back with stupid news and then get the hell out of here and let Rita take some meds. It's the morning show on Coke Radio.
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0: You got the morning show. It's Coke Radio and stupid news time. Before we do that, though, Rita talked about a crappy Luke Combs song. And so we're here for it.
1: Here's the deal. You know, for the longest time, I'd be like, oh, that Casey Donahue song sucks, blah, blah, blah, blah. But it, over the years, and with my age, I've learned I'm not trying to yuck somebody's yum. Like, if you love it.
0: I never heard that term.
1: I'm not going to yuck your yum. If it makes you happy, I'm, you know what? Go forth and prosper and enjoy your crappy music. I don't care, you know? I'm going to focus on the good hamburger versus the Big Mac or whatever it was that Jason Isbell told us to do.
0: Yeah.
1: But I'm not a Luke hater. I think Luke is an entertainer. I enjoy him an idol. He makes my mama happy. But this song, y'all, I haven't heard the whole song. It's just like the chorus, and it's a checklist of country crap. It's so bad, and it's so bad that it's funny. It's so bad that, like, this is a joke, right? But anyway, I did find a little clip of it for you.
0: Those are infuriating.
1: I hope I prepared you for it.
0: The formulaic songs that country music brought us for bro country.
1: Yeah,
0: I thought we were done.
1: 5-7 years ago. Yeah, I thought we had moved on from that.
0: Oh, here we go.
7: Coffee, camel, climb tree, wet line, 18 fish hut, gone free.
0: Okay, he's literally just yelling, back road, bar stool.
1: First of all, climb tree? Are you country boys out here climbing trees? What are you, 7?

0: Thanks, Rita. Now I'm going to be singing that all day. Nope.
1: I need the worst part about it is he put out a music video where somebody online said, what, did he just pay for a $500 drone? Because he's just sitting. He's just sitting on like a fishing thing. What do you call that? Like you walk out on it and it goes into the water. A pier. He's just sitting on a pier and he's just sitting in a chair going, coffee, wet line, golf course,
0: drive,
1: ammo.
0: Dirt road.
1: But the best part, if you look at that clip I sent you, it's actually from an Instagram reel where some weirdo went and had all those tiny little things tattooed on his neck.
0: I see that, and I'm like, what is he doing? And that makes sense now. Luke, Brian, we expected more.
1: I wanted to share that with y'all because it was just so bad.
0: Oh, geez. Thank you for that. Now I'm going to be singing it all. A woman in Colorado has been finally caught after she raided a local farm stand of homemade oatmeal cream pies and said thanks and left without paying. Here's how she got caught. She came back a few weeks later and did it again, and the owner got her license plate number.
2: A couple weeks ago, I had a woman stop by with her very large bag and pretty much take all the treats out of the stand. She also took a bunch of jams and stuff from one of my other vendors in large amounts. Like, she filled this bag as full as she could fill it and then also filled her arms and then just said thanks to the camera and peaced out. I had just put out all the oatmeal cream pies that you guys voted on, and she took all of them. I think I had 5 left after that I ended up putting out, so I think like 5 other people got oatmeal cream pies, but she took the rest.
0: Well, they caught her because she came back for a second time.
1: A thief is a thief is a thief, and I hate a thief. Whether you're stealing money, or you're stealing jewelry, or you're stealing oatmeal cream pies, shame on you.
0: Yep. A funny moment happened at the Clark County Commissioners meeting. And, of course, Clark County is where Las Vegas is located. Flavor Flav was speaking on behalf of an event he'd like to see happen in Vegas. Well, then they interrupted him.
3: I'm honored, you know what I'm saying, to be able to bring these United States Olympic athletes here to Las Vegas. I am a big supporter of women's sports.
4: I'm sorry
3: sports.
4: To interrupt you. My colleagues are reminding me that we need your name for the record.
3: Oh, I'm sorry. My name is Flavor Flav. I'm William Drayton, a.k.a. Flavor Flav. I'm sorry, guys. When a lot of people come to Vegas, they think of Flav. Everybody says I should run for mayor. I might be your next mayor. I'm just joking. Just joking.
0: Well, he's hilarious. Flavor Flav had to be stopped to state his name.
1: Well, you know, it's funny that Flav really is into that. You know, the Olympics is kind of his thing now. I think he's trying to take that gig away from Snoop.
0: Right.
1: But they haven't officially offered it to him. But he's out there fighting for these little Olympic athletes.
0: Well, do you know we missed another day today other than Cody Johnson's birthday? It's Talk Like Yoda Day.
1: Ooh.
5: When 900 years old, you reach, look as good, you or not.
0: Try. There is do or not do. There is no try. Anyway, it's Talk Like Yoda Day.
1: I feel like we should have been celebrating the entire morning.
0: we could have been talking like Yoda since 6 o'clock this morning.
1: You know, I don't have a Yoda impression.
0: Please try. Is that one of the impressions you can't understand? Is it like British?
1: Does Yoda have a language? What's his language?
0: Well, we don't even know what his species is.
1: We don't. He's a Jedi.
0: No, he's a Jedi is what his talent is. But we don't know what his species is because Grogu, Baby Yoda, is also the same species, but they don't have a name yet.
1: Maybe, not Grogu?
0: Maybe they'll, because you know what? Tomorrow, the new movie drops. The new Star Wars movie, The Mandalorian and Grogu, which is the worst title of a movie in history. Anyway.
1: I can't believe you're not going to the movie and you're going to go gamble.
0: I'm not going to gamble. I'm going to see Randy Rogers Band. Oh, you know what? They have a movie theater there. Maybe I'll go see Star Wars.
1: Well, you know what, Scotty? Don't be gambling now.
0: I know. Don't throw me in the briar patch. At Major League ballparks all across the country, groups of mostly young men are doing the tarp off trend.
1: What's that?
0: You go to the section where the party is happening. You take off your shirt and start twirling it above your head. Here's the manager of the Cardinals talking about how much he loves tarps off trend.
6: Whoever started that in right field, I'll do whatever I need to do to make sure they come every game. Because that was awesome. Not only them, but everybody that showed up today. That was a fun environment. It's awesome. And it creates an environment where it's not only filling this place up, it's making it a tough place for other teams to come in and play.
0: So apparently, guys are congregating out in the outfield and taking off their shirts and twirling them around over their head. And that's a new trend called tarps off.
1: You know what? I'm not going to yuck their yum if it brings them joy.
0: I'm gonna steal that. I'm going to use that in a sentence today. I'm not going to yuck your yum.
1: I'm sure I heard it on TikTok and claimed it as my own.
0: All right. How about some comedy? Greg Proops. Let's try him first.
7: The weather's warm, and guys want to get frisky with the wardrobe. Guys will wear flip-flops in public, in front of people. They always have a rationale. Well, I want to be comfortable. What about us? I have to look at your feet and eat during the same lunar period? Gross. And barf. No one wants to look at men's feet. That's right, because they're giant submarine sandwiches full of regret and pain is what they are. They're hairy, horrible grinders. If you're considering wearing flip-flops, gentlemen, you have to ask yourselves two questions. One, am I four? Two, am I at the beach? If the answer's no, don't do it. Summertime comes, guys are like, I'm going to break out the white pants. Pow! Really, there's only two times when you should wear white pants. One, if you're in the Navy. And two, never would be the other time.
0: White pants. I used to have a pair of white pants I wore, and I'm glad I quit doing that back in the day.
1: Oh, I mean, we were so desperately mean to Eric Raines over his white jeans.
0: I wore them DJing at Dallas Nightclub, and I thought I was the coolest thing ever. And then finally somebody said, hey, dude, enough with the white pants.
1: Knock it off.
0: All right, so Judd Apatow on binge watching an entire TV series. Which, found out that there's another new series, a new Jack Ryan series dropped on Amazon Prime with the guy that's been playing Jack Ryan, a new season of that called Jack Ryan Ghost Something. And then I think Friends and Neighbors is wrapped up, so we can binge watch that whole series too. But
1: Friends and Neighbors is great.
0: Yeah, here's Judd Apatow talking about that.
8: You guys binging a lot of television these days? Here's the thing about binging that's tricky is, you know, you'll watch an entire series in like one day and then it doesn't come back for a year. And then it comes back and you remember nothing about the show.
9: Yeah.
1: That's so
8: right?
1: True.
8: And like my wife and I were watching episode one, season two of Narcos, which is an amazing show. But we're sitting there going, is Escobar a good guy or a bad guy? Then we were watching the second season of Broadchurch. We get eight episodes in and we're like, I think we watched this already. It took us 8 hours to realize that we had already seen it. My daughter binges, but she won't let us change the channel until she completes the entire series. And it's never like a show like Fawlty Towers where there's 12. It's always like, let's binge Friends. Yeah. There's like 390 episodes.
0: Yeah, we binged NCIS several times, and there's hundreds of episodes. But have you ever watched something that you thought you'd never seen before and then realized halfway through the season, you're like, I've seen this?
1: Yes. I love, you know, my true crime documentaries. And there are times where I'll be watching this. And I'm like, yeah, I feel like he's killed her before. Yeah, I have watched this. But you know what? There is no disappointment in life to me more than you open up Netflix right. or HBO Max and there's a brand new murder documentary and you're like, heck yeah, my day is made. You turn it on and they start talking in British.
0: Oh, hello, yellow.
1: There's so many serial killers like in Australia, New Zealand that I don't know about because I can't understand what they're saying.
0: Talking in British, damn it. We gotta
1: hate it so much.
0: We need subtitles for British for Rita Ballou. But hey,
1: yes, we do.
0: Have a good weekend because we're off tomorrow. Rita's going to host tomorrow morning, and then we'll be back Tuesday. We're going to have a 4-day weekend. But have a great Memorial Day. Enjoy.
1: Tomorrow's show will be brought to you by Tylenol 3.
0: That's right, and it should be a hoot. And I hope you feel better. And we'll stay in touch. I'll send you a bunch of videos and pictures from tomorrow night. But we will be back on Tuesday. Have a great Memorial Day. 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
0: 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On the line with us is Elizabeth with Calitrin. And look, this time of year, it's about to be swimsuit weather. You've been trying to lose weight and just nothing's working. You've been trying it for years, maybe. But these people, they've been around for almost 3 decades. They just celebrated 29 years and you don't get to stick around without it working, especially if you're on GLP-1s. You need a little something extra. And here's Elizabeth to tell us, A, how that will help, and B, how you can save money right now with Calitrin.
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1: Good morning. Don Biller with your news headlines. Rain chances are pretty high as we head into the Memorial Day weekend here in Austin, Texas. What else is new? Chances are anywhere from 80 to 90% by Saturday. Now, tomorrow, about a 30% chance of showers and thunderstorms. And Monday, that chance is 40%. Again, it's going to be warm and humid with highs each day in the mid-80s. But get ready for off and on storms for the next several days. Yesterday, President Trump said he was in no hurry to finalize a peace deal with Iran, suggesting he would not consider making a limited deal that would just be focused on reopening the Strait of Hormuz. President was also asked if he thought it was taking longer than he expected to come to a resolution. He responded by comparing the conflict to others, such as Vietnam, Afghanistan, and Iraq. Point being, 3 months in Iran is relatively short. In other news, the U.S. Justice Department announced yesterday criminal charges against former Cuban President Raul Castro, focusing on the 94-year-old's role in the 1996 shootdown of two civilian aircraft belonging to the Cuban-American group Brothers to the Rescue. 4 people, 3 of them Americans, were killed in the attack. That incident triggered the long-standing embargo on Cuba that remains today. Castro's potential prosecution is more than 30 years in the works and comes at a time when Cuba is dealing with the collapse of its energy sector due to an oil blockade following the U.S. attack on Venezuela in January and the Trump administration's declaration that the Cuban government presents a threat to U.S. national security. In state and local news, a man accused in a shootout at an East Austin barbecue restaurant has been caught in a massive criminal targeting operation. 22-year-old Dalen Harris of Houston was arrested in Temple as part of Operation Joint Venture, a joint agency operation aimed at locating wanted fugitives. Officials say more than 70 warrants were cleared, more than 1,000 grams of narcotics seized, and nearly $4,500 in U.S. currency was also commandeered. Harris was allegedly involved in the shooting outside Sam's Barbecue on April 26th, where 6 victims ended up being treated at local hospitals with non-life-threatening injuries. Another suspect in the case, 24-year-old Wesley Brown, was arrested and charged with aggravated assault with a deadly weapon. And reaction came in yesterday regarding Tuesday's endorsement by President Trump of Texas AG Ken Paxton in his runoff race for U.S. Senate against incumbent John Cornyn. Now, that last-minute decision in a race which will be decided Tuesday has set off panic among Republicans who worry that keeping the seat will now be a more expensive and possibly futile endeavor. Senate Majority Leader John Thune, who spent months lobbying for Cornyn, had no comment about Trump's endorsement of his opponent, but did say that he, Thune, will continue to be supportive of Cornyn. Now, all this adds even more suspense to the runoff, which, as we said, will be Tuesday, with early voting ending tomorrow. The GOP winner is expected to face a tough challenge in the fall versus rising Democratic star James Tallarico. In sports, NBA, after that historic comeback in Game 1 by the Knicks in the Eastern Conference Final, Game 2 of that series will be tonight in the Big Apple. In the Western Final, the scene will shift to San Antonio for their Game 3 tomorrow night. And it's postseason for the Texas baseball and softball teams as the women get ready for their Super Regional versus Arizona State with Game 1 tomorrow night from McCombs Field, and the baseballers playing their first game in the SEC tourney from Hoover, Alabama, with first pitch at 3 tomorrow afternoon. In Major League Baseball, the Houston Astros, after losing 2-3 to the Twins, will take the day off before traveling to Chicago to play the Cubs, and the Rangers will also be idle today before their next game, also Friday night at Anaheim.
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2: Austin, Texas country, Coke Radio on the line with us is Elizabeth with Calaturan. And congratulations on 29 years. And that's amazing. Y'all been doing this since the 90s. And you don't get to do this long if it doesn't work. And people swear by this. And even if you've been dieting and you've done the GLP-1s and things like that, and just something is missing. I'll tell you what's missing. It's Calaturan. And Elizabeth not only could tell us how it works, but also how you can save right now.
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2: 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On the line with us is Elizabeth with Calitrin. And look, this time of year, it's about to be swimsuit weather. You've been trying to lose weight and just nothing's working. You've been trying it for years maybe. But these people, they've been around for almost three decades. They just celebrated 29 years. And you don't get to stick around without it working, especially if you're on GLP-1s. You need a little something extra. And here's Elizabeth to tell us, A, how that will help, and B, how you can save money right now with Calitrin.
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Bobby thumped a diesel down just before it rained.

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Darling, I've wasted a lot of years not seeing the real you. 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

just love the funky feel of that one. And I like to say funky feel as much as I can on the radio. There's Jackson Dean with Make a Liar. Good afternoon, y'all. Rita Ballou here. Welcome to the Rita Ballou Experience. We'll be hanging out, playing your favorites all the way until 7 o'clock. And kicking it off, the late, great Joe Diffie. Bigger

0: Austin, Texas country. It's Coke Radio. Happy Thursday, y'all. Rita Ballou here. You know what happens on Thursday. Every Thursday night, we give you free music at the Back Porch Social in Round Rock for the Coke Back Porch series. 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

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Things like

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0: Chris Stapleton on Austin, Texas Country Coke Radio. Before Chris, we heard from the birthday boy, Mr. Cody Johnson. That's right. Cody Johnson is turning 39 years young today, and I know how he's celebrating because I follow him on Instagram. He is grizzly bear hunting in Alaska. That's your Entertainer of the Year.
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0: call him a kiddo, but y'all, he's so very young, because all the boys are these days. But that is the latest from Mr. Wyatt Flores. It's called Drive All Night. That is one of those artists that you got to keep your eye on, because he is blowing up, as the kids say. Stick around, because we're going to blow up your app with more music. I've got John Wolfe on the way, as well as Emmylou Harris and Hayden Haddock. Stick around.
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is now Mrs. Duck Hodges, but her stage name will always be Lainey Wilson. That is Can't Sit Still. By the way, if you have not seen her wedding photos yet, absolutely gorgeous. Check them out. 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

0: Walker with Hypnotize the Moon on Austin, Texas Country Coke Radio. Rita Ballou here, and I have got a pair of tickets for you to go and see Gary P. Nunn that I'll be passing out sometime before the drive at 5. That's all I'm going to tell you. So you got to be listening. I'm going to be sneaky today. Hang tight, though, because I got Hayes Carl on the way, as well as Corey Kent and Co. Wetzel and the Judds. That's a heck of a lineup. More coming up next. Stick around.
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Lucky, lucky man. There's Montgomery Gentry on Austin, Texas Country Coke Radio. So I'm going to feel sorry for myself because on Friday I was supposed to go and see Diamond Rio sing this song at Billy Bob's, Texas. But let's just say my back and fate and a CAT scan machine had other plans. Oh well, here's Diamond Rio with Bubba Hyde on Austin, Texas Country Coke Radio.

0: Hudson Westbrook with Backwards on Austin, Texas Country Coke Radio. So I said I had these Gary P. Nunn tickets. I said I was going to give them away, so I might as well do it right now. The legendary Gary P. will be at the Copeland Dance Hall on Saturday, May 30th, and we have got your tickets. They are up for grabs. 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

Cody Jenks with Ain't a Train on Austin, Texas Country Coke Radio. We're smack dab in the middle of 75 minutes of commercial-free music. Now here's a blast from the past. It's Ricky Van Shelton on The Drive at 5.

You know what? Sometimes you just want to be sedated, and this might be one of those times. It's Rita Ballou on the Drive at 5, and the music rolls on with King George.

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0: is holding his own. It's Leroy Parnell on Austin, Texas Country, Coke Radio. So I got to talk about it. Bluebell announced a brand new flavor today. I thought it was so cute. They said, we are very excited to introduce the new Black Raspberry Fudge Ice Cream. It sounds very decadent. It is a combination of black raspberry flavored ice cream with dark chocolate flavored chunks and a chocolate fudge swirl. So it's in stores today, but it's only available in the half gallon and the pint sizes for a limited time.
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always feel like Jody stubbed her toe on the end of that song when she was recording it. It's called I'm All Right. Well,

celebrated a birthday yesterday. That is John Party with Head Over Boots. I've got that super fun new song from Miss Miranda lined up for you coming up after two Okies. We'll forgive him. We'll give him a pass. Here's Vince Gill and Reba.

0: Disco. Brand new music from Miranda Lambert. It's called Crisco. Get it? It's country disco. That one puts a smile on my face. And you know what? Apparently it's putting a smile on Miranda's face as well, because she said, you know what? I'm really good at writing sad cowgirl songs, but sometimes you just want to have a little fun. And she does with that one.
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